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1: You may know how it feels. You've knelt endlessly at the altar, read the scriptures, and repeated the prayers. You've asked, sought, and knocked in every sermon, every liturgy and devotional reading you can find. And there's nothing. Zip. The heavens are steely cold. The airwaves are silent. The divine internet has run out of data. What is going on? Why is God not saying anything? I wonder if sometimes the reason is reflected in Jesus' words to his disciples when he says this, "I have much more to tell you, but you are not ready to hear it." In other words, you can't understand my purposes at this time. You are like the third grader trying to understand Pythagoras' theorem. First, you must finish learning your 12 times table. God's wisdom means not only knowing what to say, but when to say it. If God seems silent today, be reassured his loving kindness is never failing, even when we can't feel it. Trust in his goodness. We may be waiting for him, but sometimes it is him who is waiting for us. You're listening to Tanya Harris of GodConversations.com.
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2: In stories making news, the federal government maintains it's fully committed to implementing the AUKUS defence deal. Labor's support for the pact has come under question after high-profile MP Ed Husic argued Australia should re-evaluate the arrangement. A new poll points to an increase in the number of Australians attending live music and art events despite cost of living pressures. 74% of respondents to the National Arts Participation Survey reported attending an arts event or festival in the past year. FIFA is introducing semi-automated offside technology for the upcoming World Cup. The move should put a stop to linesmen letting a move play out before raising their flag. And the PNG Chiefs have signed England prop Matty Lees for their inaugural NRL season in 2028. Lees is one of Super League's biggest names, winning four consecutive titles with St Helens between 2019 and 2022. I'm Naomi Millen with the latest headlines.

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1: Growing up, I loved going to the pool. My friends would jump in the deep end, hit the bottom of the pool, and then spring up to the surface before running out of breath. Now, when I first attempted this game, I jumped into the water, but then had to push myself down further until I finally touched the bottom. But instead of celebrating, I was completely out of breath, and because my toe had only just grazed the bottom, I couldn't push myself back up. I had to swim all the way back to the top. My lungs burned, and I didn't know how long I could hold my breath for. Finally, I burst through the surface, gasping for air. There are times when the pressures of the world seem all-consuming, and I haven't known if I could reach the surface or not. In these situations, I can always call out to God and draw my strength and my hope from Him. We're fortunate to have a God who sits with us in our pain, surrounds us when we feel alone, and gives us strength for all that is ahead. I'm Linda Bailey from dailydevotions.com.au.
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1: Hi, it's Jamin, your 1 minute coach. People who do life well realize that one of the most important things to focus on is managing their energy and their state. 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To get great results, you need to be in a great state. 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One of the simplest ways to manage your state is to change your language. The words we use don't just describe how we feel, they shape our feelings. 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I used to describe myself as a big risk taker. Then I discovered this created a high anxiety state where I felt like there was everything to lose and so much pressure. I changed the language and started calling myself an adventurer instead. One word gave me a totally different experience of my reality. As an adventurer, I'm looking forward to challenges and problem solving. I want to take the path that will result in the best story to tell afterwards. Notice the words you are using to shape your reality at the moment and see what happens to your state when you change them. For more information, go to oneminutecoach.com.au.
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2: In stories making news, the federal government maintains it's fully committed to implementing the AUKUS defence deal. Labor's support for the pact has come under question after high-profile MP Ed Husic argued Australia should re-evaluate the arrangement. A new poll points to an increase in the number of Australians attending live music and art events despite cost of living pressures. 74% of respondents to the National Arts Participation Survey reported attending an arts event or festival in the past year. FIFA is introducing semi-automated offside technology for the upcoming World Cup. The move should put a stop to linesmen letting a move play out before raising their flag. And the PNG Chiefs have signed England prop Matty Lees for their inaugural NRL season in 2028. Lees is one of Super League's biggest names, winning four consecutive titles with St Helens between 2019 and 2022. I'm Naomi Millen with the latest headlines.

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1: As parents, it's easy to get into the habit of appearing to listen to our kids without really hearing them. I'm Brett Ryan for Focus on the Family Australia. When we get busy and preoccupied with the cares of life, we can easily miss the opportunity to really engage with our kids when they're trying to communicate with us. So when you hear that little voice calling your name, seize the opportunity. 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Those will encourage thought and communication, and they don't require a right or wrong answer. Also, practice active listening. Instead of saying, "I don't know why you feel so angry," say, "It sounds like you're mad and hurt. I understand that." 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For more on how to communicate effectively in your family, go to families.org.au or check us out on Facebook.
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1: Oh, yeah. There's nothing like a game of footy. Swans are my favourite team. I reckon that Paul Williams is just awesome.
2: Hi, I'm Bernie Diamond. Isn't it just amazing how we worship our sportsmen and sportswomen? But just a season or two later, those players that we've idolised, well, they can end up forgotten nobodies because we move on to the next one. What do we worship, you and I? Do we worship people or things that are here today and gone tomorrow? Or do we bow our lives down to something or someone eternal? Someone who loves us with the most amazing love. Someone who cares about even the smallest details of our lives. Do you know Jesus? This Jesus who heals lepers. This Jesus who loves the poor. This Jesus who died for you and me. The Jesus who rose again. Do you know him? This Jesus who aches for you. Do you know him?
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2: In stories making news, the federal government maintains it's fully committed to implementing the AUKUS defence deal. Labor's support for the pact has come under question after high-profile MP Ed Husic argued Australia should re-evaluate the arrangement. A new poll points to an increase in the number of Australians attending live music and art events despite cost of living pressures. 74% of respondents to the National Arts Participation Survey reported attending an arts event or festival in the past year. FIFA is introducing semi-automated offside technology for the upcoming World Cup. The move should put a stop to linesmen letting a move play out before raising their flag. And the PNG Chiefs have signed England prop Matty Lees for their inaugural NRL season in 2028. Lees is one of Super League's biggest names, winning four consecutive titles with St Helens between 2019 and 2022. I'm Naomi Millen with the latest headlines.

0: What's your first reaction when your day throws a curveball? I'm Danny Sinnott with Another Brave to Go. One morning recently, I was getting ready for an extra early day to prep my radio show, and it was still dark. And even in the house, I could feel a nip in the air. I hate the cold, so I grabbed my bottle of warm water and bolted towards the car. And just as I got near it, I noticed a massive puddle right by the door. So I stretched my leg over and I straddled it, managing to fling my way into the driver's seat. So I start up the car and turn the windscreen wipers on to clear the mist, only to find out that the mist is actually ice. So I jump back out of the car with my bottle of water that I have for the morning and splash it over the windscreen, hop back in the car, and in just those few seconds, the windscreen froze over again. Well, I just happened to have a second bottle of water from the day before, so this time I turn the wipers on so that when I splash the water, it'll break up and be like a slushy. So I jump out of the car for the second time, splash water on the windscreen, just as the wiper flicked back towards me and smack, icy cold water straight in the face, all down my arms, all over my clothes and all over the inside of the car door. I just stood there speechless, and the events of the last few seconds flashed before my eyes before I cracked up laughing. The thing is, I'm not too proud to say that it could easily have gone the other way with a burst of anger, but here's the thing. That split second, I was faced with a choice to either see the funny side and roll with it and to have a funny story to tell, or just to crack it, to get upset and have a negative tone set for the rest of the day. In the book of Proverbs, chapter 25, verse 28, it says, "A man without self-control is like a city broken in two and left without walls." A city without walls is easily attacked, so shield the curveballs with self-control and a good attitude. For more resources, podcasts and videos on doing life together, head on over to our website, braveenough.org.
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1: Do you ever think about what will happen to you after you die? There's an old hymn, Blessed Assurance, and we've started singing a modern version at church. This song tells us the same things the Bible tells us. There is a way to know what will happen. At the end of John's Gospel, the writer declares, "These things are written that you may know and have life in his name." That's eternal life based on Jesus' life, death, and resurrection. But not just eternal life, a life of assurance now. It's an assurance that God is with you now and will be with you then, a blessed assurance. If you're facing circumstances that leave you uncertain about your future, why not ask God for his assurance that he will be with you now and into eternity? Hi, I'm Leanne from C3 Shell Harbour. Reach out to us online. We'd love to help you get to know Jesus better.
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2: My father landed himself in jail once. It was a difficult time in Spain after the Spanish Civil War, and he'd been arrested for organising a religious meeting in someone's house. The English ambassador just happened to be driving through that part of Spain when his car broke down in my dad's town, so he was stuck there. He asked if there were any religious prisoners in the town's jail, and when he was told that there was one, he asked to see him. After speaking with him, the English ambassador asked my father to be released, and that's how my dad was liberated. Here's a simple truth, but a really powerful one. You and I have a much more powerful ambassador. He's Jesus Christ, God's ultimate ambassador from heaven, who came to liberate us and not to condemn us. Remember, accept Jesus as your friend and you'll be truly free.
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1: Hi, it's Jamin, your 1 minute coach. I've been banging on about the fact that successful people are great at managing their state so they can access the magic when they need it most. We all have incredible potential inside of us and all have moments of brilliance, but that's not the point. Can you access the best of you when you need to be at your best? I've been talking about the power of language and focus to change your state, but another great way to shift how you're feeling is to adjust your physiology. What we do with our body totally affects our mood. 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If you want to get depressed, for example, one of the quickest ways is to drop your head into your hands and rub your face while sighing deeply. On the other hand, it would be very hard to do depression while you were dancing around the lounge room in your socks and undies belting out your favourite song. State is king. Change what you do with your body and your state will change as well. 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

0: If you are feeling discouraged, defeated, unloved, or overwhelmed, I'd like to whisper something in your ear. Hello, I'm Chuck Swindoll. He who began a good work in you will perfect it until the day of Christ Jesus. Did you hear that? He will perfect the work. He will do it. Having been swamped by sin all our lives, struggling to find our way, fighting to keep from being drowned, we can find great hope in knowing that our success rests with Him. He's doing the work. He gives us the power within.
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2: Hi, I'm Bernie Diamond. I love getting out and going for walks. The smells, the sights, the sounds. There's just something about it. The other day, I'm out enjoying the sun on my face and the smell of some flowers, and all of a sudden, something else started to mingle with the fragrance. Ah, smoke! Sure enough, up ahead, someone's just lit up. I used to be a smoker. I understand the craving. But isn't it amazing how we can take the beautiful world that God's made and pollute it with smoke and then make like we're enjoying it? Meantime, it's slowly killing us inside. In fact, people rationalise a whole bunch of things that way. Overeating, getting drunk, anger, narrow-mindedness. It's a long list. The world's moved on. It's just the way it is. Sure. But however hard we try, you still can't beat the sun on your face, the smell of those flowers. Jesus.
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1: Good afternoon. In stories making news. Latest figures show a slight drop in Australia's economic growth over the year to March. Over the 3 months, the economy grew 0.3%, missing out on market predictions. The Australian Human Rights Commission is raising concerns about the government's new laws around the NDIS. The human rights group warns the changes risk compromising the rights of disabled people. The Disability Discrimination Commissioner says the bill shouldn't pass without further consultation from the community. Reserve Bank insiders are examining the potential side effects of Labor's tax reforms. Sources say an unintended consequence of a projected drop-off in property values would see a slowdown in spending by homeowners. And in sport, Cricket Victoria has announced plans to merge the two Melbourne Big Bash franchises, the Stars and the Renegades. One of the licences will be sold off to private investors. I'm Gareth Stafford, and those are the latest news and sport headlines.
2: 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Traffic update.
3: Traffic on the M1, busy but moving in both directions through Berkeley Pass, Northcliff Drive. Fig Tree, heavy delays around Fig Tree Road for the Princes Highway at the Avenue. Bulleye Pass, all clear in both directions. 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

0: need a little encouragement today, well, you are in the right place. This is Ray Kington here. Got all the hits lined up for you. Some terrific Christian music as we guide your drive home. Great to have you along.
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2: We were recently exploring having some renovations done around our house. My neighbour was very quick to recommend a handyman who'd done some work on their place. She described his handiwork was accurate, meticulous, and beautifully finished, although it did take a bit of time. As we're not in any great rush to have the job done, I took his number as my neighbour had given him such a great recommendation. The best type of advertising is word of mouth. And yet, it can be the hardest to come by. For someone to tell others about you, you have to exceed expectations. If someone was to tell someone about you, what would they say? While there's many great things that people may notice, our greatest achievements are to be recognised as displaying godly characteristics. Love, kindness, self-control, peace, grace. If people can see God in our actions, we know we're on the right track. I'm Linda Bailey from dailydevotions.com.au.
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1: Traffic on the M1, busy but moving in both directions through Berkeley Pass, Northcliffe Drive. Victory, heavy delays around Victory Grove for the Princes Highway at the Avenue. Bulleye Pass, all clear in both directions. 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

0: Well, the drive home is smoother when you're tuned into Truth, that's for sure. 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
2: Recently, I read a book which confirmed my suspicions about the influence of personality on our ability to hear God's voice. It seems that research has found a correlation between certain psychological attributes and the way spiritual reality is experienced. If I was to participate in that experiment, I'm pretty sure which category I would find myself in. Compared to a number of my friends, I'm the slow one to pick up on spiritual things. I'm the one who's more analysing than sensing, more thinking than intuiting. Perhaps you can relate. So how does God get his message through to the analytical types among us? Does being born with certain brain wiring mean that we miss out on hearing God's voice for ourselves? The good news is our personalities are in no way a barrier for God. If you're a thinker more than a feeler, be encouraged. All we have to do is make a decision to listen to God. Then we need to rely more on his ability to speak than our ability to hear. As the master communicator, he is well able to get his messages through. You're listening to Tanya Harris of GodConversations.com.
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Rankington with you. Keep it coming with all those big hits. Yeah, that's the instruction from the boss. More on the way and inspirational music and everything that you need.

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But I know what they'd say, that it's for the best.

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2: Good afternoon. In stories making news. Latest figures show a slight drop in Australia's economic growth over the year to March. Over the 3 months, the economy grew 0.3%, missing out on market predictions. The Australian Human Rights Commission is raising concerns about the government's new laws around the NDIS. The human rights group warns the changes risk compromising the rights of disabled people. The Disability Discrimination Commissioner says the bill shouldn't pass without further consultation from the community. Reserve Bank insiders are examining the potential side effects of Labor's tax reforms. Sources say an unintended consequence of a projected drop-off in property values would see a slowdown in spending by homeowners. And in sport, Cricket Victoria has announced plans to merge the two Melbourne Big Bash franchises, the Stars and the Renegades. One of the licences will be sold off to private investors. I'm Gareth Stafford, and those are the latest news and sport headlines.
3: 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Traffic update.
4: Traffic on the M1 moving slowly in both directions from Victory through to Berkeley past Northcliffe Drive. Victory, heavy delays around Victory Grove for the Princes Highway at the Avenue. Bulleye Pass, seeing some minor congestion in both directions. 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
2: Traffic on the M1 moving slowly in both directions from Fig Tree through to Berkeley past Northcliff Drive. Fig Tree, heavy delays around Fig Tree Grove for the Princes Highway at the Avenue. Bulleye Pass, seeing some minor congestion in both directions. 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

0: We are getting you home this afternoon, and you're never alone on the road. God is with you, and so is this station. I'm Ray Kington, and thanks for riding along as we get you home right here as the hits continue.
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2: Hi, it's Jamin, your one-minute coach. Trust is one of the most essential elements to life. It affects every relationship we are a part of. Without trust, it becomes impossible to work alongside others. Patrick Lencioni, in his fantastic book, The Five Dysfunctions of a Team, says that every challenge within a team can be traced back to lack of trust. The key to building trust is through vulnerability. Remember the old team building game where one person is blindfolded and they have to fall backwards and trust that they will be caught by the person waiting behind them? If you aren't prepared to make yourself vulnerable and fall backwards, there is no point to the exercise. The problem with being vulnerable, though, is that you make yourself vulnerable. What if people let you down? What if others don't do what they said they were going to do? Trust takes courage. It opens you up to getting hurt. The thing is, if you don't trust, then you are constantly imagining others are hurting you anyway. If you want to move forward in any relationship, vulnerability is the only way. For more information, go to oneminutecoach.com.au.
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G'day, it's Ray Kington, driving you home this afternoon. No matter where you're going, God's already been there. So let's ride together. It's Ray Kington with you behind the microphone, here in the studio with you as we get you back to your destination, back to the family, and maybe back for some dinner as well. That's always great. 'Cause

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2: Good afternoon. In stories making news, the Queensland government is today watering down its plan to ban children aged under 16 from riding e-bikes and e-scooters. The legislation is being tweaked to allow those aged between 12 and 17 to ride e-mobility devices under parental supervision. A survey has found close to 2 in 5 emergency doctors are planning to leave their jobs in the next 10 years. Unsustainable working conditions were the most common reason given for those thinking of leaving. A new poll points to an increase in the number of Australians attending live music and art events despite cost of living pressures. 74% of respondents to the National Arts Participation Survey reported attending an arts event or festival in the past year. And in the AFL, the Bulldogs' Cody Waitman has been thrust into play on Friday night against Hawthorn. It will be his first game in 637 days after 5 knee surgeries and a fight with infection. I'm Gareth Stafford, and those are the latest news and sport headlines.
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4: Traffic on the M1 moving slowly in both directions from Fig Tree through to Berkeley past Northcliffe Drive. Fig Tree, heavy delays around Fig Tree Grove for the Princes Highway at the Avenue. Bulleye Pass seeing some minor congestion both ways. 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This is Erin with the latest up-to-date Pulse 94.1 traffic.

0: Ray Kington with you for the drive home. You got the right station, the right music, and the right time. Staying right here with Ray Kington. It's terrific to be with you.
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3: On the night that he was betrayed, Jesus was praying in the Garden of Gethsemane with such intensity that his sweat was like great drops of blood. If ever there had been an important time in his ministry, then this was it. Jesus was praying the most intense prayer of his life. It was then, the Bible tells us, that Jesus got up from praying and went over to his disciples. They were asleep and worn out from being so sad. He said to them, "Why are you asleep? Wake up and pray that you won't be tested." It's just so good to see that even at this most difficult time of his life, our Lord had time for his disciples. You see, Jesus is never too busy for you either. Even if your world is falling apart, and even if you're asleep and disobedient like the disciples, he still has time for you.
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1: There was a girl I went to school with who really got under my skin. I found her to be so hypocritical. She was self-centered and always seeking attention. No matter what she said or did, I would just want to roll my eyes in disapproval. Even when she did something positive, I would always view it through my negative perception of her. When the religious rulers were watching Jesus 2,000 years ago, they must have been wearing the same tinted glasses as I was at school. They'd already decided that Jesus was a fraud, so everything that he did was seen through that opinion. If Jesus healed someone, then he did it at the wrong time. No matter what Jesus did or said, they disapproved. Our opinions shape how we view the world. If we walk around with the negative thoughts, then our world will be a dark place. If we're willing to view the world through the love that Jesus had in his eyes, then our world will also be filled with awe and opportunity. I'm Linda Bailey from dailydevotions.com.au.
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2: Traffic update.
3: Traffic on the M1 moving slowly in both directions from Windmill through to Berkeley past Northcliffe Drive. Victory, heavy delays around Victory Grove for the Princes Highway at the Avenue. Bulleye Pass, all clear both ways. Congested roads, overflowing schools and hospitals, zero immigration. Australia needs a new deal. Newdeal.au. 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
4: Have you got kids? If you're like most parents, you want to teach them to be fully equipped before they leave home. I half joke with my two girls that I won't let them leave the home until they're fully graduated in all the skills they need to tackle life on their own. Graduation also means being educated on how to manage money. But how do we do this in practice? It seems today that very few schools teach practical money management and most parents don't know what to do either. So here's some helpful tips that I've found work really well. Personally, I don't like an entitlement mentality, the mentality that says I exist, therefore I deserve. I don't think this mentality is healthy. Therefore, in my family, my daughters only get pocket money if they earn it. My wife Rochelle and I have put up a chart in our pantry that lists a whole range of household tasks that my daughters can do to earn their pocket money. If they don't work, they don't earn. Much like the real world, right? Having a list of household tasks and the amount that they can earn is a motivator. It's a win-win. We get more work done around the house, and they earn some money doing it. If you want to get your kids even more motivated, help them set some savings goals to buy things that they want. Break it down for them and help them understand how long it'll take for them to save for that special item. Setting medium-term goals teaches delayed gratification. Delayed gratification is a sign of maturity and a wonderful lesson to learn with regards to finances. On payday, we pay the girls' earnings in cash. The reason we pay cash is so that they can allocate their earnings to three envelopes. These envelopes are titled giving, saving, and spending. I want my girls to form good money habits, and this envelope system encourages time-proven habits for financial success. In fact, I recommend the envelope system for most adults too. On payday, they must put cash into each one of the envelopes. They determine how much goes into each envelope, but each envelope must receive some cash. Another envelope they have is named clothes. This envelope receives an allocation from the family's budget, in cash, every pay. We give the girls their budgeted clothing allocation, and then it's their responsibility to manage this clothing budget themselves. We figured that getting this allocation into their hands to manage would provide a number of teaching moments, as they got things wrong, and as they got things right. And we were right. The girls on the whole have done an amazing job with managing their clothing budget, and have given us, their parents, some great opportunities to say, well done. So if you have trouble getting your kids to do their share of the work around the house, then can I suggest you give this a go and see what happens? You might be pleasantly surprised.
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2: I've never, ever liked roller coaster rides. These days they're a whole bunch more sophisticated, but the effect is still the same. Hi, I'm Bernie Diamond, and no, you will never find me on a roller coaster. You may have noticed recently that world oil prices have been on something of a roller coaster ride, up and down, affecting the global economy. It's kind of crazy how the value of a commodity like oil can do that. A couple of thousand years ago, it was a valuable commodity, just as it is today. Of course, olive oil back then. But people were also anointed with oil. It was like a symbol of God's healing love. Okay, oil is a valuable commodity. But that kind of oil's on a roller coaster ride, and one day, it'll run out. But the God oil, God's healing love, that never runs out. It never changes. It never goes up or down. And it never, ever runs out. Ever. That's the good oil.
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1: If you've been listening to the God's Money Matters program for a while now and putting in place what you're learning, then you'll be starting to save some money. The question is, where's the best place to invest these savings? If we want to reap a harvest in the future, where is the best place to plant the seeds? From my studying of the Bible and from research I've read, the Bible isn't really clear about specifically what to invest in. This is what I recommend, and it seems to make sense, and certainly doesn't go against the Bible's teaching. Firstly, I recommend that you invest in your education. Investing in your education has two parts. The first part to this is investing in your vocational education, investing time and resources in becoming proficient in your chosen line of work. I'm a believer in lifelong learning and believe we become more valuable to those we serve as we continue to grow and learn. The second part of investing in your education is understanding what to do with the money when you have it. It's investing in your financial education. The second area to invest in is cash. Now, whilst cash is not technically an investment, it is a tool, and you need some tools in a box to facilitate other investments. You also need an emergency fund and a bank account to pay the bills, etc. Cash is known as a liquid investment, meaning it's easy and fast to access. Thirdly, I recommend investing in shares. Shares either in your own business or in those on the stock market. In your own business is pretty obvious, so I'm going to discuss shares on the share market. The reason shares are next is because of liquidity. Whilst not as liquid as cash, normally you can access cash from shares within a few days. So if you must have access to the cash within your shares for some reason, they are reasonably readily available. Finally, I recommend property. There are various ways and types of property to invest in, which I'm not going to discuss now. These may include investing in domestic property, listed property, commercial property, etc. Property is typically a lumpy, illiquid investment, and that's why I recommend it last. If the capital invested in property is needed in a hurry, it's very difficult to get. After all, you can't sell a room off your home. When setting aside funds to invest, always take time to understand the investment and only invest in what you can lock away for the long term. Investing should be really done with a view of never selling, but holding the investment for the long term. Investments should be purchased for the long-term passive income they produce, not for the short-term capital gains. Investing for short-term capital gains is actually not investing at all. It's gambling. Investing actually is buying an asset for the long-term income with the opportunity and hope that the investment will also rise in value.
0: For more practical financial tips and resources, go to godsmoneymatters.com.
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3: Here's Carl Faes with the Daily Nudge.
4: I spent some time recently thinking through the opening verse of Psalm 1. It implores those who want to live a positive life not to walk in step with the wicked or stand in the way of sinners or sit in the company of mockers. It was those last words that have stuck with me. Sit in the company of mockers. We live in a society that in comedy, commentary and social media that excels in mockery. It's important to recognise that mockery is not necessarily disagreement. The dictionary gives the definition of mockery as to tease or laugh in a scornful or contemptuous manner. It's too easy to mock people. It's often an excuse not to engage or to respond with respect. The psalmist gives us sage advice. Let's not sit in the company of mockers.
3: Carl Faes for DailyNudge.org.
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2: You ever lose something that was super important to you? Your heart can feel heavy in those moments, can't it? And comfort in those moments matters more than just a quick fix. In the Bible, we're reminded about this too. In Matthew chapter 5 and verse 4, Jesus reminds us that those who grieve are deeply seen by God. It says, "Blessed are those who mourn, for they will be comforted." God doesn't ignore your mourning, and he doesn't rush you through it, but rather, he meets you there with real comfort and a steady sense of hope. 'Cause I'm ready
3: to go. 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
2: Alrighty, welcome to The Daily. Happy hump day. We're halfway through the week already. We've got lots to cover off at the news desk. Need to Breathe have dropped a brand new live EP. Lloyd Nix has a new single, and the countdown is on to the release of For King & Country's new song Miracle on Friday. We're going to hear from the boys as they explain anticipation is building. Also dropping Friday is the brand new live album from Artist of the Week, Zach Williams. We are looking at songs that made its way onto the set list that night, and we got Zach a little bit later on in the show to explain just the powerful story behind a song called Less Like Me. But next, what if almost everything you've been taught about happiness is wrong? I feel like a lot of big questions start with what if, but just think about it for a sec. What if almost everything you've been taught about happiness is wrong? We're going to look at this through the lens of your mental health. Dr. Jody Richardson from the Well Hello Anxiety podcast is with us next at The Daily.

0: 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Now, every Wednesday, we talk about our mental health. 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Welcome to The Daily Studios.
1: Thank you.
0: Hey, you lead off today's discussion with a really interesting question. What if everything you've been taught about happiness was wrong? That's a big statement to make.
1: And you know what? Thankfully, we get the answer.
0: Oh, so good.
1: With Declan Edwards. But honestly, when you understand what actually contributes to happiness, it'll change the way you operate. It really will. You'll stop looking for it in all the wrong places. You'll probably save money. And you'll be able to start doing the things that genuinely make a difference. Mm.
0: So when we pose a question like this, instantly we go to the ways that we naturally try to search for happiness in our lives. It might be a fulfilling career path. It might be in a relationship. It might be, I mean, so many different things that we search for that we think, oh, when I get there, that's when I'll be happy. But there's a problem with that way of thinking.
1: There is, because we always move the goalposts.
0: Yes.
1: And you're right, our careers can give us so much purpose and fulfillment and happiness, so can relationships. But when we hinge our happiness on the next accomplishment or the next job or a particular set of circumstances, then we're setting ourselves up for disappointment. Mm. And when we do have goalposts that are constantly moving, we never really get to enjoy any of it anyway.
0: Yeah. So then the million-dollar question is, how do we find happiness in the process, in the journey?
1: One of the most powerful things that we can learn is how to find happiness day to day. And it's not about what we own. It's not about what we accomplish. I mean, that does contribute a little bit, but there are actually skills, happiness skills that we can learn and nurture and practice that give us a happier life each and every day without us having to wait for some kind of box to tick in the future.
0: What are some of those skills? Because to look at it through the lens of our mental health, we want to look after that. We want to look after our well-being. We want to, I mean, we can't be happy all the time. That's the reality of our lives and the emotions that we process. But what are some of those skills that can help us?
1: The number one is connection. We are not meant to do life alone. And we don't have to have a lot of really good relationships in our life, but the relationships, having people to turn to talk about the ups and the downs, like you said, it is not normal to be happy all the time, to be able to be there to support other people, to celebrate the joys in life and get the strength and the comfort and the support when things are difficult. Connection is just one of the ways. Another one that we spoke about is gratitude. And because I asked my guest on the podcast, like, what gives you the biggest bang for your buck, so to speak, you know, and he teaches 75 different happiness skills. But there's a quote, I'll see if I can remember it. Happiness is wanting what we've got. And it's so easy, and everything around us drives us to want more. The next fashion item or bigger house, bigger car, all of those sorts of things, which really, we think will bring us happiness, and it might elevate us for a little bit, but then we go
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0: Are you tuned into the Daily? Still to come for King and Country, countdown to Friday, the release of their brand new song called Miracle. Anticipation is building. We'll cover this off at the news desk. But first, Christian, welcome to the Daily, my friend. Great to have a quick chat to you. Tell me about why you listen every single day and you keep this station as a part of your world.
1: It's because of the words to live by. 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And, you know, something I look forward to. I listen to the radio station every day at work. It's inspiring and it lifts you up and, you know, the music's clean and it's just a good station to listen to.
0: Yeah, that's awesome, man. Thank you. I really appreciate you sharing that with us so briefly. But right through the month of June, especially in the countdown to the end of financial year, we're going to continue to give you a platform to share a little bit more about the difference and the impact that the station has made in your life. 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All right, next, we're going to log into the Daily Randomizer. Rotisserie Chicken Day yesterday. I know, that was a weird one. But today, we're celebrating something that's a little bit more reasonable. I'll put it that way. And we'll see if the randomizer can select a song with it after this at the Daily.
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1: Next on The Daily, anticipation is building ahead of the release of the new For King and Country song on Friday. I will tell you more about Miracle after we do this.
2: Like right now, I'm going to mix things up a little bit.
1: Alrighty, we're logging into The Daily Randomizer. The computer is set up here in the studio. We're about to enter some search information into it. Based on that data, it's going to select the next song for us to listen to. According to daysoftheyear.com, today on the 3rd of June is National Repeat Day. Alright, so what does that mean? Well, if you've ever had an experience that was just so incredibly amazing, it was worth doing it twice, or maybe you said something so brilliant that it simply bears repeating. Well, it's exactly what today is all about. National Repeat Day invites people to lean into the oddly satisfying side of doing something again on purpose. Now, it can be as simple as replaying your favorite song, or maybe as ambitious as trying to recreate an entire best day ever. Now, the charm is in the second time around, noticing new details, improving the outcome, or just enjoying the comfort of something familiar. So, to celebrate National Repeat Day, let's see what the randomizer is going to select for us to tie in with this historic occasion. So this is a little bit more significant than Rotisserie Chicken Day that we celebrated yesterday. Anyway, let's see where we land. Alrighty, yes. Okay, so this is a song by Brandon Heath. It's called Faith, Hope, Love, Repeat.
3: 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Faith, hope, love, repeat. Faith, hope, and love.
1: Honorable mention, my first thought was the Riley Clemens song, Over and Over Again, but this will do just nicely. Brandon Heath, this is Faith, Hope, Love, Repeat at The Daily.
3: I want to be.

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0: Counting it down, we're just 2 days out from the release of new music from For King and Country, the song called Miracle. And as Joel and Luke explain, anticipation is building strong.
2: Our new song, Miracle, is just right around the corner.
3: Yeah, it's almost here. We're really excited to present it to you, our third single off of our brand new album, The Most Beautiful Colors.
0: Yeah, if you missed it, The Most Beautiful Colors is the name of the new album, which is set to drop later this year. This will be the third taste of it, following World on Fire, Ever and Ever Before. You heard a little bit of it in the clip of the background there, but if you haven't heard it yet, here's a little taste. You are a

0: We're 2 days out for King and Country's new song, Miracle. Fish.
1: So what's your parenting style? I'm Brett Ryan for Focus on the Family Australia. 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
1: Still to come on The Daily, we're going to cover off the news about the brand new track that Lloyd Nix just released. This one didn't come out all that long ago, A Little More, but he's followed it up already with a powerful new song called We Won't, covering this off at the news desk. Also, we're going to have another look at your artist of the week. He is the country music superstar, Zach Williams.
2: A little more like mercy, a little more like grace.
1: Yeah, we're getting ready for Friday, the release of his brand new live album called Revival Nights at Red Rocks. And in the process leading up to this release, we're taking a look at some of the songs that made its way onto the set list that night. Zach explains the story behind this song called Less Like Me. And something to ponder and think about, our daily thought is going to dive into one of the uncomfortable areas of our lives. And that's when we're waiting. More on that next hour at The Daily.

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1: Words to live by.
2: You ever lose something that was super important to you? Your heart can feel heavy in those moments, can't it? And comfort in those moments matters more than just a quick fix. In the Bible, we're reminded about this too. In Matthew chapter 5 and verse 4, Jesus reminds us that those who grieve are deeply seen by God. It says, "Blessed are those who mourn, for they will be comforted." God doesn't ignore your mourning, and he doesn't rush you through it, but rather, he meets you there with real comfort and a steady sense of hope.
3: I'm Angelique.
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3: 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On our first conversation, I've said to him, look, I'm here to get married.
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3: 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We used to do Zoom dinner dates.
4: 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Definitely worth it.
3: 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I just remember thinking, like, I can't believe this is happening.
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2: Hey, welcome to the show. We're flying through it and halfway through the week already. My name's Cam and welcome to The Daily. All right, we've got lots to cover off at the news desk. A brand new live EP from Need to Breathe has just dropped and Lloyd Nix has a new song. It wasn't that long ago that he put out his track A Little More. He's followed it up with a powerful new single called We Won't. We'll give you a listen to it, too. More about it at the news desk. We are counting down to Friday. There's a lot of new music coming out for King & Country, We Are Messengers, and this brand new live album from your artist of the week, Zach Williams. It's called Revival Nights at Red Rocks. And so we've got Zach a little bit later on to share story behind one of the songs that made its way onto the set list that night called Less Like Me. But hey, it's officially winter now that we're in the start of June. And someone was explaining to me the other day when I...

0: tuned into The Daily. It's Cam here. So glad you could tune in and be a part of the show today because it's time to get you thinking.
1: It's something to think about.
2: Wow, I never thought of it like that.
0: All right, it's time for our daily thought. Let's dive into this for a couple of minutes. Sometimes it's not about the answer to prayer, but what you learn while waiting. Oh, all righty. Sometimes, look, this speaks to one of the hardest parts of our faith, that in-between. A lot of us pray because we want that clarity, that healing, the direction, or the change. And naturally, we hope the answer comes quickly. But often the waiting season becomes its own kind of answer, doesn't it? The waiting can teach things that immediate answers never could. It teaches us patience when everything in us wants control. It builds trust when we can't see what's ahead. It reveals what really matters, and it strips away the need for us to force outcomes. But in the waiting, we often go stronger, wiser, more compassionate, and more dependent on God than we were when we first prayed. I mean, it doesn't make it any easier. A lot of us find it very uncomfortable in this waiting period. But think of it like training a muscle. Yep, you know, I'm a gym guy. The growth doesn't happen because you thought about lifting it. It happens under the resistance. And waiting can feel like the resistance. It's uncomfortable, it's uncertain, even discouraging, but it shapes your character. And I assure you, if you've been through this, you'll agree. It deepens your faith. Then sometimes the answer finally comes. And you can realize that the bigger gift wasn't only what you received. It was who you became while you waited. The prayer mattered. The answer mattered. But the waiting changed you in ways that an instant response never could. So sometimes it's not about the answer to prayer, but what you learn while waiting. And that's worth thinking about. That's your daily thought.
3: Once upon a time, there was a prince who was a master archer. He was so good, he believed he was the finest archer in the world. One day, he came across a barn with painted targets along the entire side of the barn. There was a single arrow in the dead center in every target on the side of the barn. He saw a young boy standing outside the barn and he asked the boy, "Who is this master archer that shot all these targets?" "It was me," said the boy, and the prince demanded that he show him his skills. The boy grabbed his arrow, he took aim, and the boy hit the side of the barn, far away from any of the targets. Then the boy ran into the barn. He emerged with a brush and a can of paint. He painted a solid circle around the arrow he'd just shot, then two more circles to form a target. "That's how I do it," said the boy. "First I shoot the arrow, then I paint the target." Many people are living their lives just shooting off without any direction, no clear plan. Author Robert Shuler says, "If we plan to fail, we fail to plan." Let's make sure that we're aiming clearly at the call that God's placed in our heart. The Bible says without vision, people perish. What's God's vision for your life? Are you heading in the right direction? Let's make sure we hit the target that's set out before us. I'm Matt Prater. For more, go to historymakers.tv.
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0: Still to come on the daily, we've got some more news about Lloyd Nix. He just dropped a song called A Little More not that long ago. He's followed it up already with this new one called We Won't. We'll cover this off at the news desk. But first, Jade, welcome to the daily. Thanks for joining us just for a moment. Tell me a little bit about why you keep listening and why the station really means a lot to you.
1: I think we all need to hear a message of positivity and love and acceptance. And what I love about radio is that it reaches us wherever we are, whatever we're doing and at any time of day. So, yeah, really appreciate you guys and want others to be able to hear the message that we have and for my own kids to be able to hear it. One day they'll be at school and I'll be a school mum and, you know, I think it's great to have something that's positive in this, you know, fairly negative world.
0: Yeah, you definitely don't have to look far to find negative content, that's for sure. 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
0: as your artist of the week, we're counting down to Friday, the release of his brand new live album called Revival Nights at Red Rocks. We're going to hear him next share the story about this song, Less Like Me, that made its way onto the track list that night. It's got a powerful story behind it. Zach tells it next at The Daily.
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1: You tune into The Daily. Coming up next, Lloyd Nix, fresh off A Little More, has dropped a new song called We Won't. We'll tell you more about it at the news desk after we check in with Zach Williams.
2: A little more like mercy, a little more like grace.
1: The American singer-songwriter is your artist of the week. We heard him talking yesterday about a song called Old Church Choir. We started off the week with Chainbreaker on Monday. Here, Zach explains some of the heart behind his song called Less Like Me. What's he talking about? Well, Zach explains.
3: With Less Like Me, I wanted to write a song that just really touched on how imperfect we are as humans. For me, I know I struggle with, you know, feeling like I'm worthy or good enough. I have my good days, I have my bad days, just like everybody else. For me, I want everything, you know, to be pointed back to Him. The song's not about me. It's about each day that I see myself going through life. Like, are there things that at the end of the day I could have done better? Are there things at the end of the day that could have made me a little more like Jesus? And for me, this song is all about that. It's about embracing imperfections and knowing that there's a God out there that's perfect, that loves you just the way you are.
2: A little more like Jesus, a little less like me.
1: 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Here's Zach Williams, your artist of the week, with Less Like Me, The Daily.

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1: I'm obsessed with the way your head is laying on my chest. How you love the things I hate about myself that no one knows. But with you, I see hope again. Oh, I'm a mess when I overthink the little things in my head.

0: You are tuned into The Daily. Happy Wednesday. We're already halfway through the week. Scary, isn't it? All right, let's get over to the desk. There's a new music update to drop for you.
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2: I need a little more joy. 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
0: Lloyd Nix is back with a powerful new song called We Won't. Lloyd says this song is for the Christian who's tired of wearing a mask.

0: His voice is incredible. He goes on to say, me and my friends were writing this, and we kept trying to make it sound too perfect. But honestly, we do that as Christians all the time, trying to act.
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2: I spent some time recently thinking through the opening verse of Psalm 1. It implores those who want to live a positive life not to walk in step with the wicked, or stand in the way of sinners, or sit in the company of mockers. It was those last words that have stuck with me. Sit in the company of mockers. We live in a society that in comedy, commentary, and social media that excels in mockery. It's important to recognize that mockery is not necessarily disagreement. The dictionary gives the definition of mockery as to tease or laugh in a scornful or contemptuous manner. It's too easy to mock people. It's often an excuse not to engage or to respond with respect. The psalmist gives us sage advice. Let's not sit in the company of mockers.
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Still to come on the daily, from Need to Breathe. It's a long surrender. Yep, the band have just dropped a brand new 6-track live EP. We'll tell you a little bit more about it, give you a listen to one of these songs as well when we cover it off at the news desk. Also, Dr. Jodie Richardson from the Well Hello Anxiety podcast is going to be here with us to talk about mental health. She's joining me in the studio today. Going to be addressing a pretty interesting question to consider. What if almost everything you've been taught about happiness is wrong? Isn't that just an interesting thing to ponder? I mean, a lot of the really interesting questions start with what if. But what if almost everything you've been taught about happiness is wrong?

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2: Hey, welcome to the show. If you just tuned in, we've got a couple of hours behind us in the rearview mirror, but we've still got one big hour left to cover off. We're going to spend a lot of time in the Need to Breathe lane because we're going to tell you about one of their songs that topped the chart this week, actually 9 years ago in 2017. There was four different versions of this song that were put out through the release cycle. And one of them, I haven't heard this version in ages, but I think it's my favourite out of the four. And good reason, it topped the chart this week, so good excuse to revisit it. Still on Need to Breathe, just have released a brand new live EP.

0: 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Now, every Wednesday, we talk about our mental health. 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
1: Thank you.
0: Hey, you lead off today's discussion with a really interesting question. What if everything you've been taught about happiness was wrong? That's a big statement to make.
1: And you know what? Thankfully, we get the answer.
0: Oh, so good.
1: With Declan Edwards. But honestly, when you understand what actually contributes to happiness, it'll change the way you operate. It really will. You'll stop looking for it in all the wrong places. You'll probably save money. And you'll be able to start doing the things that genuinely make a difference. Mm.
0: So when we pose a question like this, instantly we go to the ways that we naturally try to search for happiness in our lives. It might be a fulfilling career path. It might be in a relationship. It might be, I mean, so many different things that we search for that we think, oh, when I get there, that's when I'll be happy. But there's a problem with that way of thinking.
1: There is, because we always move the goalposts.
0: Yes.
1: And you're right. Our careers can give us so much purpose and fulfillment and happiness. So can relationships. But when we hinge our happiness on the next accomplishment or the next job or a particular set of circumstances, then we're setting ourselves up for disappointment. Mm. And when we do have goalposts that are constantly moving, we never really get to enjoy any of it anyway.
0: Yeah. So then the million-dollar question is, how do we find happiness in the process, in the journey?
1: One of the most powerful things that we can learn is how to find happiness day-to-day. Mm. And it's not about what we own. It's not about what we accomplish. I mean, that does contribute a little bit. But there are actually skills, happiness skills, that we can learn and nurture and practice that give us a happier life each and every day without us having to wait for some kind of box to tick in the future.
0: What are some of those skills? Because to look at it through the lens of our mental health, we want to look after that. We want to look after our well-being. We can't be happy all the time. That's the reality of our lives and the emotions that we process. But what are some of those skills that can help us?
1: The number one is connection. Mm. We are not meant to do life alone. And we don't have to have a lot of really good relationships in our life, but the relationships, having people to turn to talk about the ups and the downs, like you said, it is not normal to be happy all the time, to be able to be there to support other people, to celebrate the joys in life and get the strength and the comfort and the support when things are difficult. Connection is just one of the ways. Another one that we spoke about is gratitude. And because I asked my guest on the podcast, like, what gives you the biggest bang for your buck, to speak, you know, and he teaches 75 different happiness skills. But there's a quote, I'll see if I can remember it. Happiness is wanting what we've got. Mm. And it's so easy, and everything around us drives us to want more. The next fashion item or bigger house, bigger car, all of those sorts of things, which really, we think will bring us happiness, and it might elevate us for a little bit, but then we go...
2: Where I live, there's a great show on television called Keeping Up Appearances. It's a British comedy that centres on a woman by the name of Hyacinth Bucket. She pronounces it bouquet. It's all about impressing people and keeping up appearances. It's very, very funny. Hi, I'm Bernie Diamond. Have you ever met people like that? All they care about is what other people think. Living in the right suburb, driving the right car, being seen at the right parties, in the right clothes, with the right people. And then on the other hand, every now and then, you meet someone important, someone who's known, and you discover they just see themselves as an ordinary person. They like to do ordinary things and hang around with ordinary folk like you and me. So which one do you prefer, bouquet or bucket? The Apostle Paul once wrote, "Don't be full of yourself, but hang around with ordinary people. Don't claim to be smarter or better than you are." Now that's a thought.
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0: Are you tuned into The Daily? Still to come, I'll tell you about the new live EP that Need to Breathe just dropped.
1: It's the love, surrender.
0: Yeah, it's jam-packed full of fan faves from their latest album, The Long Surrender. But before we cover that off at the news desk, let's welcome Kelly to The Daily. 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Tell me why you made that decision to give.
2: I discovered it many years ago, and it's just helped me through my good times, my bad times. Everyone has a story. It's helped me through my story. The care line has been there for me. And what you give to me, I just wanted to give back today.
0: Oh, that's incredible. Thank you so much. Really appreciate your generosity. And as a listener-supported station, we just could not do that without you. So thank you for donating. All right. Hey, next, we're going to hit rewind. We've got to pull a song out of the vault. Haven't heard this one.
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1: 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Still to come, a brand new live EP from Need to Breathe. We'll cover this off at the news desk after we appropriately hit rewind.
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1: And it's appropriate, and I won't steal too much from the news in just a sec, but the live EP is featuring six songs from the 10th studio album that they just released, The Long Surrender. Whereas we hit rewind to 2017, and a song that came off their sixth studio album, Hard Love, topped the Christian chart this week at the start of June. So that is 9 years ago. And there was actually a number of different versions of this song. Firstly, there was the album version of the title track called Hard Love. Then there was a number of re-releases and reimagined versions. There was the Andra Day version, there was the Serena Ryder version, and the version that topped the Christian chart this week 9 years ago was the Lauren Daigle version. Now, they all have their own individual unique flavours and tinges. They've slightly reimagined all of them. I think this one's my favourite, just because Lauren's voice works so beautifully with Bea Reinhart's voice. So, there was a good reason it topped the chart this week 9 years ago. We've pulled it out of the vault for you. This is Need to Breathe with Lauren Daigle and Hard Love, your daily flashback.

0: Just before we close, you tuned into The Daily. One last little update for you. Let's get over to the desk.
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0: All right, following the release of their 10th studio album, The Long Surrender, Need to Breathe have just dropped a 6-track live EP with a collection of some of the fan favourites from the project.
2: It's a long surrender.
0: Yeah, the band said, you asked, we listened. The Long Surrender, live at RCA Studios, is out. Now, here's one of the new live versions. It's a great track called Take Me Dancing.
3: Hi, it's Jamin, your one-minute coach. Why is self-acceptance and self-love so hard? Why is self-judgment and internal criticism so easy? Why are self-limiting beliefs more common than empowering ones? The answer has to do with the fact that our self-protection instinct is hardwired into every cell in our body. We do whatever it takes to be safe. We believe subconsciously that we are safe in groups, and so we don't want to be cast out of that group, which leads us to conform and fit in with the community's rules and expectations. We downplay our value and worth so we don't stick out from the crowd, yet our go-to strategies cause us to hide and live small lives and leave us feeling insecure and needy when we don't get the affirmation we need. The great news about insecurities is that they are works of fiction. Just because they are our default doesn't mean they're true. We fear we are not enough, but the moment we actually journey courageously to the origin of that story, it proves to be just that, a story. We have always been enough and always will be. For more information, go to oneminutecoach.com.au.
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hospital gown. And the dreams we once were dreaming that were held so close felt impossible now.

Hey, you tuned into The Daily. That wraps things up for us. Can't believe we're done, but tomorrow we'll do it all again. Brett and Kate Ryan from Focus on the Family Australia will be with us on the show. Also, another look as we nudge another 24 hours closer to the release of your Artist of the Week, Zach Williams' new album called Revival Nights at Red Rocks. Yeah, it's just 2 days out, and we're looking at all of the, well, not all of them, but five songs that made its way onto the set list for the night of the recording. But quickly, as we close, just a little recap. Just felt to do this today, just in case you weren't with us earlier, of something we talked about for our daily thoughts. Sometimes it's not about the answer to prayer, but it's what you learn while waiting. It really speaks to one of the hardest parts of faith, and that's the in-between. And a lot of us pray because we want that clarity, the healing, the direction or change. And naturally, I mean, we're human. We want it to come quickly, the answers. But often the waiting season becomes its own kind of answer as well. And it's what God teaches us while we wait that's important.

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1: Kindness, simple kindness, is something we sure need more of in our society. Hello, I'm Chuck Swindoll. We are all so very busy, I know. And kindness may take a little bit of your time. And we're all so preoccupied. I know that too. And kindness may take a little thinking, a little noticing. An anonymous poet encourages us with these words. I have wept in the night for the shortness of sight that to somebody's need made me blind. But I never have yet felt a twinge of regret for being a little too kind.
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3: Satan can do his worst. Secular media can sharpen their swords. The government officials may unleash an anti-God forces. The schools may discriminate against the morally righteous. The workplace may be intolerant of believers. Some may lose their jobs because of the righteous standing, but none will have the victory over the elect of God.
2: In recent years, battle lines have become more clearly defined as the world continues a passionate mission to eliminate Jesus and his church from life and culture. Enemies may multiply and claim success, but the end of the book declares who holds the final victory. Today on Leading the Way, Dr. Youssef continues his series, Embracing Your Mission for the Future, guiding you into Psalm 129, practical words to help you courageously stand and march toward triumph. 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
3: Psalm 129 is the type of psalm where the song leader, whom they call a cantor, he's really the music leader, and the cantor would recite one word, and then the people will recite the same word after him. Repeat that word. Look with me, please, in verses 1 and 2. Israel youth is the time when they came into their own as a nation in the middle of the slavery of Egypt. For 400 years, they experienced pain and suffering and slavery before God delivered them. That is considered to be the time of Israel's youth. In fact, the book of Hosea, the prophet Hosea, in chapter 11, verse 1, he talks about that. He said, the Lord speaking through him, he said, when Israel was a child, I loved him, and out of Egypt I called my son. In fact, that is why Matthew, the writer of the gospel, he sees the fulfillment of that very prophecy in Jesus. When he escaped into Egypt for a period of time, and God said, out of Egypt I called my son. In other words, Matthew is saying that Israel was the son that was not obedient to God, but Jesus is the son who's obedient, in whom this prophecy of Hosea completely fulfilled. Out of Egypt I called my son. After years of slavery under Pharaoh, yet they kept on going anyway. When Pharaoh failed to cull their numbers, he began to kill every newborn male. But God protected Moses, and he raised him up to be his instrument to deliver them from slavery. But it was not only in, watch these words, it was not only in their youth that they were oppressed, but from the youth they've been oppressed. In the youth, but also from that time on they've been oppressed. From the youth, the psalmist writes. Most of you know biblical history, and I'm not going to repeat it. From the earliest days to the day of the writing of this psalm, they were harassed and persecuted by the Philistines, by the Assyrians, by the Moabites, by the Ammonites, by the Edomites, and all the mosquito bites. In fact, the prophet Amos names the big cities that were designed and had strategy to oppress and destroy Israel. And he names the city Damascus, Gaza, Tyre, Edom, Ammon, Moab, to mention just a few. And yet, they all were judged for dealing treachery and wanton destruction. All of the nations were judged. Later on, the Babylonians destroyed Jerusalem and took some of the Jews into exile in Babylon. They were followed by the Greeks and the Romans. And in the Middle Ages, the European powers expelled them from their territories and confined them into ghettos. It's still fresh in our memories. The Nazis who sought to exterminate them. Well may Israel say, they have greatly oppressed me from my youth, but they have not gained the victory. And that's what I want to talk to you about today. They may oppress me from my, they have not gained the victory. This, my beloved, ought to be the testimony of every believer in the Lord Jesus Christ. They, that means no one, no one, no one will ever have victory over the remnant of Christ. Satan can do his worst. Secular media can sharpen their swords. The government officials may unleash an anti-God forces. The schools may discriminate against the morally righteous. The workplace may be intolerant of believers. Some may lose their jobs because of their righteous standing, but none, none, none, none, none will have the victory over the elect of God. This is a word from the Lord, not just for some of you, but for all of you. The second stanza of the psalm is what the theologians give it a big word called imprecatory prayer. The word precatory means prayer. That's all it means. When you add the letters I-M in front of it, it becomes prayer against. Prayer against. That is a prayer asking God to judge all those who hate and oppress God's people. Beloved, would you please listen to me? This is very important. Because I can tell you, some of these modern Bible commentators, you see them literally from the pages of their commentaries. You see them squirming, and you see them wiggling, and you see them kind of playing a mental gymnastics. And say, oh, but Jesus said in Matthew 5, we are to pray for our enemies and those who persecute us. There is no contradiction here. I'm going to show you. This passage is not a contradiction to the spirit of what Jesus taught us in Matthew 5. He's not talking about vindictiveness or taking vengeance or judgmental attitude. No. There is no contradiction between the Old and the New Testament. Amen. Of course, we are to pray for our enemies. And Jesus commands us that. He doesn't suggest it. He commands us to pray for our enemies. In fact, Jesus explained this command in Matthew chapter 5, particularly verse 45. In verse 45, he says, do this because of what theologians call common graces. What's that common graces? Well, the sun shines upon the righteous and the unrighteous. The rain falls for the righteous and the unrighteous. Because of these common graces, therefore, we need to pray for our enemies. That's what our Lord is telling us. But that does not mean that God will not judge the wicked in due course. He will. Every time we pray and say, your kingdom come, thy will be done, thy kingdom come, we are saying, God, judge the evil and the wicked. Every time we say, thy kingdom come, we are praying that God would judge the wicked people. Listen to me. Jesus is not saying that we should not want justice to take place, or that we should not want to see justice of God on his enemies? No. So how should we pray for our enemies? Well, first of all, we need to pray for them to be converted. We need to pray for them to repent. We need to pray for them to turn away from their wickedness and receive Christ as Savior. We pray for them to cease from their evil. As we are seeing in the ministry of Leading the Way all over the world, people who were terrorists, people who were persecuting Christians have become the children of the living God. That's what we need to pray. But if they do not repent, if they do not turn from their wicked ways, if they do not turn from their enmity to God and His people, then we don't pray for them to prosper in their wickedness. That is a screwed up thinking on the part of so-called progressive Christians. We do not pray for them to succeed in their evil. That's not what our Lord is telling us. We do not pray for them to be blessed in their wickedness so that they may be more wicked. No. We pray as the disciples did in the book of Acts, chapter 4, verse 29. Lord, look upon the threat and grant your servants continually to speak your word in boldness and in courage, with courage. The reason our Lord told us to pray for our enemies, first and foremost, that they would be converted. But secondly, He's telling us not to take matters into our own hands. We don't take matters into our homes, but we go to Him. No wonder He said, vengeance is mine, says the Lord. And let me tell you, I lived long enough to know this, that His vengeance is far stronger, far better, far more powerful than you can ever dream. In fact, there are three things here in this imprecatory prayer that I want to share with you. No, that's not a three-point sermon, so don't panic. These are just three things I want to share with you, okay? And if you're taking notes, write them down. In verse 5, He prays that they will not be honored. In verses 6 and 7, He prays that they would not succeed. And in verse 8, He prays that they will not be blessed. Look at them with me very quickly. The honor that the enemy seeks in the Old Testament sense is the honor that comes from military victory, especially if Israel is crushed. And the psalmist is asking for, with all that he's asking for, is for his enemies to be turned back, is for the enemy experience shame of defeat. Beloved, we must not, we should not ask for the defeat of the righteous. Because I know when two Christians have a disagreement or argument, their temptation is try to take revenge. He said, no. This is only about the wicked and evil people. Only upon those who inflict wicked actions on God's people. We should ask for their evil wickedness to be exposed and the righteous be vindicated. Not only that they not be honored, secondly, he said, verses 6 and 7, that they would not succeed in their plans. The psalmist uses a very quaint but very effective imagery. And you have to understand the Middle East to understand that imagery. It's very unusual. Even though we've seen in some cities like New York and other cities is what they have, roof garden. That's not what he's talking about. He's praying that the wicked will be like the grass that falls on a rooftop, which of course withers and dies before even it begins to blossom. You say, how can the grass grow on rooftop? You got to understand, these roofs are made of mud. They're mud roofs, so if the seeds would fall on them, some will sprout, but not for very long, because the soil is shallow. And there is no provision of water, and therefore those will die instantly. They will not grow into a big harvest. Any grass on the rooftop would quickly die. And the psalmist is asking that the wicked might not even have the smallest chance of succeeding. He wants their plans to shrivel up completely and die. So much so that the reaper would not have enough for a handful, or put some harvest under his arm. Question: is it wrong to pray that the efforts of the evil ones would not succeed? Is it wrong to pray that their evil and wicked designs would come to naught? The answer is absolutely not. It is not wrong. It is not wrong. It is not wrong. Have you got this? It is not wrong. We have sadly become so tolerant and accepting of evil that they have grown emboldened in the name of compassion, love, and cultural relevance. We are being willingly deceived. You notice I said willingly? John Stott says, preaching man and his merits instead of Christ and his cross, and substituting the one for the other so that they might not be persecuted for the cross of Christ, which has become common happening today. First of all, we pray that they would not be honored. Secondly, we pray that they will not succeed. And thirdly, verse 8, we pray that they will not be blessed or prosper in their evil designs. This request in verse 8 is connected to the blessing in verse 7. It's connected to that harvest in verse 7. See, in Old Testament times, it was common thing to do is to pray for the harvest and pray for the reapers, those who are working hard to harvest the crop, to bless them as they go. That was a common thing. You see it in the book of Ruth, chapter 2, with Boaz. He was blessing them as they go. But it would be wrong to bless evildoers. To bless evildoers would be betrayal of righteousness and an offense to God. It would be like a nation or somebody in a nation who will cooperate with the enemy. We call them traitors, right? In the book of Revelation, chapter 12, verse 4, we see a picture of the dragon standing before the woman who's about to give birth so that he may devour the child as soon as he's born. And we know the woman is Israel, and the Messiah, the Son, Jesus, the Christ, was born, came out of Israel. And this is a prophetic picture, my friends. The child is being saved by being snatched by God and being placed on the throne. And that is where Jesus is now. He's on the throne. We know that this is a fulfillment of Genesis 3:15, where Satan constantly striking at the heel of Jesus, constantly, constantly, constantly. But praise God, Christ crushed his head. From that moment, Jesus, from the moment he was born in Bethlehem of Judea, Satan goaded King Herod not only to go and kill him, kill all the babies in that town. And then all the way to the most unjust, the most criminal act of kangaroo court that sentenced the only perfect sinless Son of God to die on the cross. All the way through, Satan was out to destroy the Son of God. But praise God, on the third day, Jesus rose with every ounce of his omnipotence out of the grave. This is the fulfillment of verse 3 of Psalm 129. Plowmen plowed my back and made their furrows long. They scourged the back of our Savior like a farmer plows his field. Isaiah the prophet in 53:5 anticipate this suffering of our Lord Jesus Christ. He said, he is pierced for our transgression. He was crushed for our iniquities. The punishment that brought us peace was upon him. Now, beloved, listen to me. Victory that the psalmist is speaking about will never, never, never, never, never, never go to Satan and his followers. Victory belongs to Jesus and his followers. Revelation 11:15 says, the kingdom of the world has become the kingdom of our Lord and of his Christ. And I can't wait to see that. And it's going to happen maybe sooner than we think. Amen. Because Jesus lives, we live also. Because Jesus has been victorious, we shall be victorious too. Because Jesus defeated Satan and evil, we will defeat Satan and evil. Jesus said in John chapter 16, verse 33, in this world you'll have troubles. But listen, don't miss that most important part. But, can you say but with me? Yes. Take heart, I have overcome the world. The psalmist affirms, they did not gain victory over me. They did not gain victory over me. Let me tell you this as I come to the end, conclude. I am sure that some of you might be asking, why is this pattern of oppression of Israel and then victory? Why is this pattern? Well, our Lord Jesus Christ suffered greatly and then received victory in the resurrection. Why do Christians suffer and persecution and then are given victory? Why? And the answer is found in the scripture. So that we know that our power is not from ourselves but from God. You see, that is why the Apostle Paul in 2 Corinthians 4, 7 all the way to 11 could say with confidence, we have this treasure. What treasure is he talking about? The gospel of Jesus Christ. We have this treasure in jars of clay. Why clay? Why are they not in iron? Why are they not in a safe? Why in jars of clay? To show that this all surpassing power is from God and not from us. Now, amen belongs here. He said, we are hard pressed on every side, but not crushed. Perplexed, but not despair. Persecuted, but not abandoned. Struck down, but not destroyed. We always carry around in our body the death of Jesus, so that the life of Jesus may also be revealed in our bodies.

0: You may be hard-pressed, perplexed, persecuted, or struck down, but your victory is assured in Jesus. Thanks for joining Dr. Michael Youssef for Leading the Way. 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Well, a Leading the Way pastor or counselor could help. 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You know, God uniquely positioned Dr. Youssef and Leading the Way, especially in recent years, to have gospel influence in many of the hardest to reach places in the world. Allow me to quickly share a summary of a note that was delivered to our office that really encouraged our team. And it will encourage you to know how God is moving in the darkness. A man shared how he'd been part of illegal activities like trafficking, gun smuggling, and more. While serving out his prison time, he came to know Jesus through Leading the Way. He shared the joy of saving for and purchasing a television from his prison cell so he could watch more of Leading the Way content and invite others to join him to also experience the transforming power of the gospel. He asked for prayer that he would allow God to completely change and grow him and others spiritually during the time behind the walls. Please pray for those around the world in prisons, living rooms, and cars leaning into Leading the Way for spiritual growth and guidance. In addition to praying, I hope you'll consider standing with Dr. Youssef and Leading the Way through your prayers and generosity. Be a part of the Open Door campaign while the doors are still open for the gospel to be spread across the world. The number to stand financially with Dr. Youssef today is 1-300-133-589. 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
3: This is Condis Benedict with a thought for the day. Many years ago I learnt this chorus. When the road is rough and steep, fix your eyes upon Jesus. He alone has power to keep. Fix your eyes upon him. Jesus is a gracious friend, one on whom you can depend. He is faithful to the end. Fix your eyes upon him. That's a chorus that had a strong impact on me then, and the sentiment and the meaning of the words of that chorus still have a strong impact on me now. Not that long ago, I'd experienced one of the worst experiences that I could think of, and I'm sure others have had worse. In hospital, the point of death, major operation, struggling, suffering, prospect of cancer. Things were bleak. But the one thing that kept me going were the words of the Lord Jesus. Lo, I am with you. Lo, I am with you. In our humanness, we may move away from God. Some might be overwhelmed with their circumstances and the things around them. And they may leave God. But one thing I found is the fact that God will never leave us. No matter how bleak the situation, no matter how empty the feeling comes, God will never leave you. His promises are true. His word is above all. We may move forward because he goes before us. Isaiah said this as God spoke to the nation, "There is none like him. And he will not allow his word to return to him void." In other words, the word of God achieves what God wants it to achieve. He is part of the word of God, and it achieves what God wants it to achieve. From Romans 8:31, if God is for us, who can be against us? What a tremendous promise. Being reminded of these truths, how then are we to live? The Apostle Paul sums it up beautifully. Let the message of Christ dwell among you richly as you teach and admonish one another with all wisdom through psalms, hymns, and songs from the Spirit, singing to God with gratitude in your hearts. It's not easy to be a dedicated Christian in today's world.

Nor was it easy in the first century. Having said this, I'm not saying that's impossible. God will always provide everything that we need. Peter speaks to the church in 2 Peter 1:3. Hear this, think about it. If you get a chance, open your Bible up and underline it. 2 Peter chapter 1, verse 3. His divine power has given us everything we need for a godly life through our knowledge of Him who called us by His own glory and goodness. Do we understand what that means? Because once we understand what that means, it opens up a wealth of not only experience, but it opens up a path of faith, a faith walk. His divine power has given us everything we need for a godly life through our knowledge of Him, who? The Lord Jesus, who calls us by His own glory and goodness. The Lord Jesus has very clearly outlined rules for life. As His people, we are to be an influence in this world. Each one of us belongs to a unique time in history. There's only one you, with your personality, your likes, your dislikes. And dare I say, you are special, and what you do and say is important. How you live and die is important. Never underestimate the power of one. With God, one is a majority. This is why the Lord Jesus said, you are the salt of the earth. But if salt loses its saltiness, how can it be made salty again? It's no longer good for anything except to be thrown out and trampled underfoot. Let's pray. Yes, Heavenly Father, sometimes we forget. We think we're alone. We allow our circumstances to swamp us. We allow our circumstances to take us in a different direction. Give us insight and wisdom and discernment that we may be able to focus our attention on You by faith. Not to say that difficult times don't come, not to say that we're not experiencing fear or anxiety or pain, but to look at it and to understand it. And even if we don't understand it, to look to You. Yes, and even the faith to cry out and say, help, I don't know what to do, I don't know how to go, I don't know anything. Help me trust. I believe, help me in my unbelief. What a great statement this man said. He couldn't work things out. He knew the Lord Jesus could. So, Father, we believe. Help us in our unbelief. Help us to understand that You give us everything that we need to live a godly life, that we may know more and more of the Lord Jesus. This we pray in His precious name. Amen. This has been Condus Benedict with a thought for the day.

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1: Recently, a friend did something that shocked me to the core. A close friend of hers was getting married at very short notice, 17,000 kilometres and a $2,000 air ticket away. Without a moment's hesitation, she rearranged her schedule and jumped on a 24-hour flight. Jet-lagged and heavily weighed down with a cold, she arrived on the Friday and spent the weekend celebrating her friend's special day. On the Sunday, she jumped back on a plane and, even more jet-lagged, went back to work that Monday morning. Call her crazy, call her extravagant, but her actions challenged me then and they still challenge me now. My friend isn't wealthy, nor is she given to great acts of stupidity. She just understands something of the value of relationships. True relationships are defined by a willingness to go out of your way and be wildly inconvenienced, to jump at a moment's notice when the cry is alerted, to invest your time, money, and effort. Ultimately, to lay down your life for the sake of another person. Jesus called this love the greatest thing of all. You're listening to Tanya Harris of GodConversations.com.
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1: It'll probably seem counterintuitive at first, but stick with me and see if it makes some sense. One time, Jesus was revealing to his friends the wisdom known as the Beatitude, or the Attitudes for Being. And one of them seems almost odd, and this is it. You're blessed when you've lost what's most dear to you and you're grieving because you'll be comforted. It's sad in a way that losing someone very special is where we see with rare clarity, often for the very first time, what really matters in life and how hopelessly out of our depth we are at being able to fix ourselves and the situation. But Jesus reveals this amazing contradiction and promise that when the inevitable loss does happen, right in the middle of our sadness and deep distress, there can be comfort. In fact, it's then that we'll be comforted at a level that goes to the very essence of who we are by the one who considers us to be very special, someone who does know what real loss is.
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2: If you've been listening to the God's Money Matters program for a while now and putting in place what you're learning, then you'll be starting to save some money. The question is, where's the best place to invest these savings? If we want to reap a harvest in the future, where is the best place to plant the seeds? From my studying of the Bible and from research I've read, the Bible isn't really clear about specifically what to invest in. This is what I recommend, and it seems to make sense, and certainly doesn't go against the Bible's teaching. Firstly, I recommend that you invest in your education. Investing in your education has two parts. The first part to this is investing in your vocational education, investing time and resources in becoming proficient in your chosen line of work. I'm a believer in lifelong learning and believe we become more valuable to those we serve as we continue to grow and learn. The second part of investing in your education is understanding what to do with the money when you have it. It's investing in your financial education. The second area to invest in is cash. Now, whilst cash is not technically an investment, it is a tool, and you need some tools in a box to facilitate other investments. You also need an emergency fund and a bank account to pay the bills, etc. Cash is known as a liquid investment, meaning it's easy and fast to access. Thirdly, I recommend investing in shares. Shares either in your own business or in those on the stock market. In your own business is pretty obvious, so I'm going to discuss shares on the share market. The reason shares are next is because of liquidity. Whilst not as liquid as cash, normally you can access cash from shares within a few days. So if you must have access to the cash within your shares for some reason, they are reasonably readily available. Finally, I recommend property. There are various ways and types of property to invest in, which I'm not going to discuss now. These may include investing in domestic property, listed property, commercial property, etc. Property is typically a lumpy, illiquid investment, and that's why I recommend it last. If the capital invested in property is needed in a hurry, it's very difficult to get. After all, you can't sell a room off your home. When setting aside funds to invest, always take time to understand the investment and only invest in what you can lock away for the long term. Investing should be really done with a view of never selling, but holding the investment for the long term. Investments should be purchased for the long-term passive income they produce, not for the short-term capital gains. Investing for short-term capital gains is actually not investing at all. It's gambling. Investing actually is buying an asset for the long-term income with the opportunity and hope that the investment will also rise in value.
1: For more practical financial tips and resources, go to godsmoneymatters.com.
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1: The battle of the sexes just seems to go on and on. G'day, this is Warwick Marsh from Dads for Kids. I began to wonder why men don't treat women fairly and listen to them as equals. I started to look at how women were treated in advertisements for cars, jeans, beer and chocolate. I started to look at how women were portrayed in movies and in particular the sexualization of womanhood in our society in general. We men are visual creatures, and don't the advertisers know it? The constant bombardment of women as sex objects, hundreds, perhaps thousands of times a day, is a major contributor to the problem why men don't treat women as equals. This problem is highlighted by the more extreme forms of pornography available on the internet and other media. Let's reverse the trend and give honour to the women of this world. 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We lift ourselves by lifting up others first. 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For more ideas and being a great dad and a great husband, go to fatherhood.org.au.
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1: I got what you need if you need a little peace. All that stressing out gon' hurt your skin routine. Band-aid

0: There's a card game I love to play called Can I? I used to get together with a group of friends to catch up and we'd play this game. I was so excited when I discovered that another friend of mine also enjoyed the same game. We sat down and played it one day, but it wasn't long into the game that I realised there was something terribly wrong. My friend seemed to have changed the rules, making the game very different to how I'd played it before. We totally disagreed on which rules were best, and so in the end, we just decided it was best not to play at all. Now, winning a card game is not a life or death situation. However, when the rules of the game change, it can create chaos amongst friends. It shows how important rules and laws really are to keep the peace. Many people see religion as just a controlling structure that doesn't let you do anything, and yet I find that my faith is the best way to live. It gives me direction and clarity, and that gives me purpose, hope, and peace. I'm Linda Bailey from dailydevotions.com.au.
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1: Hi, I'm Bernie Diamond from ChristianityWorks.com. One of the things that many so-called Christians are good at is ignoring the bits in the Bible they don't like. The bits that, well, they're probably there for someone else's benefit, but they're not there for me. Take, for instance, the whole thing about God's forgiveness. Believe in Jesus and you're completely forgiven, right? That's what the Bible says, right? That's the whole saved by grace through faith thing, right? But Jesus also taught his disciples to pray, "Forgive us our sins, as we also have forgiven those who sinned against us." And just in case they didn't get it, he added this little bit, a surprising twist, if ever there was one, to the bottom of the Lord's Prayer. "For if you forgive others their trespasses, your heavenly Father will also forgive you. But if you do not forgive others, neither will your Father forgive you your trespasses." Now remember, Jesus said that, and there's only one way to read it. What unforgiveness is rotting away in your heart?
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hospital gown. 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

Hi, it's Jamin, your one-minute coach. You actually need a lot less than you think you do. One of the most profound and life-changing experiences I've had was while rock climbing on the east coast of Tassie.

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1: Brother Andrew from Open Doors, well known from the book God Smuggler, took a courageous risk many years ago and started smuggling Bibles into communist China. He prayed the now famous prayer, "Lord, you can make blind eyes see. Now make seeing eyes blind." The guards at the checkpoint didn't see the Bibles in his little V-dub Beetle, and he started the first of many Bible smuggling missions. Open Doors now reaches out to many persecuted believers all over the world. What a history maker. From one courageous risk, so many have been reached. They say that leadership is not just what you accomplish, but what you set in motion. What can you do today to make history? I'm Matt Prater. For more, go to historymakers.tv.
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It was just two lovers sitting in the car, listening to Blonde, falling for each other. Pink and orange skies, feeling super childish. No Donald Glover. Missed call from my mother.

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She got solar power. 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
1: Do you ever feel like life's unfair sometimes? It's nothing new, is it? One person appears to have a dream run and another's bash from pillar to post. It's tough watching it when it's someone close, and a real challenge when it's you. You must have found yourself asking, why me, at least once in your life? At the time Jesus was encouraging us to love our enemies, he pointed out that God's love is such that his sun shines on the good and the bad, and his rain on the nice and the nasty. In other words, his love for everyone has absolutely no condition. And that should be our example. Loving the so-called good people's a piece of cake. Saying hello to those we like, well, anyone can do that. But the test of what's inside us is to love those who test us. When we put the past aside, refuse to be prisoner to it, and those who've hurt us, let alone those we judge, we come to this moment where the beauty of every person shines when we choose to see them the way Jesus does.
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1: At work, I've started receiving a celebrity magazine. It tells of all the gossip that's happening among the rich and the famous. In each edition, there's a double-page spread with a whole heap of photos of women who have attended the latest big function. Each photo reveals what the lady is wearing so that you can compare them to each other. Conversations around this page usually go something like this. Oh, I love her shoes the best. I can't believe she decided on that neckline. Her hair should have been up, not down. It's hard not to compare them when they're all lined up side by side. And yet, unfortunately, making comparison doesn't stop with outfits in a magazine. We constantly seem to make judgments of other people. How friends spend their money, how colleagues spend their time, how parents raise their children, and how believers express their faith. Romans 14 reminds us that God accepts us all. As long as we're not causing others to stumble, then we need to leave the judgment up to God. I'm Linda Bailey from dailydevotions.com.au.
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0: How is your heart? 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Hi, I'm Mel Stevens from C3 Church Shell Harbour. Sometimes we get so focused on other things we forget to do a vital checkup on our own heart. You're not alone. What sort of emotions are swirling around on the inside? We so easily neglect our own emotional health just by being too busy or maybe feeling like it's overwhelming to stop and notice. Jesus said, guard your heart above all else. This means being intentional about what you allow in and noticing what comes out of your heart. I encourage you today to reflect on your heart. Writing down your emotions and thoughts in a journal can all give clues to what's going on. 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
1: Hi, I'm Bernie Diamond from ChristianityWorks.com. It's easy to imagine that we need to do things to impress God, pray eloquent prayers, pray for a long time. But I wonder whether that stuff actually does impress God at all. Or are we more interested in impressing other people by our holier-than-thou life? I get up to pray at 5 a.m. in the morning. I pray for an hour or more. Do you get the point? Jesus ran into a lot of people like that, religious leaders who made a habit of getting dressed up in their finery and praying long-winded, highfalutin prayers. Everybody would listen and think, ooh, hey, there's a super spiritual man. No wonder he's a religious leader. And so Jesus says to the common, ordinary people like you and me, that's not what God wants. Just go and close the door and pray in secret, and your dad in heaven will hear you and reward you. When you think about it, it makes a lot of sense.
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0: 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Hello, I'm Chuck Swindoll. It's a constant struggle, isn't it? A real battle. 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We must continually be refocusing and repurposing to make first things first. Gordon Dahl put it this way: most middle-class Americans tend to worship their work, to work at their play, to play at their worship. As a result, their meanings and values are distorted. 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
1: 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I'm Matt Prater. 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
2: 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In the Gospels, we read details about miracle after miracle as Jesus traveled with his disciples. We tend to focus on the amazing wonders of healing and God's power, but sometimes gloss over the truth that lives were touched and changed when they encountered the personal touch of God's grace. 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He steps beyond the prayers of a father seeking the healing of his child to the heart of the story. 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
3: We have been looking at about the importance of transferring the whole truth, the whole counsel of God, as the old biblical translation says, the whole counsel of God to the next generation. And that is probably the most important thing that you can do, and the one thing that everyone can do. And that is interceding on behalf of the next generation. And I'm not talking about a quick prayer here and there, or even praying when there is a crisis and there's a need and there's something urgent and you need to go. I'm talking about tenaciously, persistently, intentionally interceding until God answers. You say, Michael, how you can be confident that God will answer that prayer? Simply because the promises of God. I'm going to come back to that passage again, but let me tell you, 1 Corinthians chapter 7 makes it very clear that whenever there's one believing parent, one believing parent, therefore the next generation of that one believing parent as sanctified in that one believing parent. Translation, God has a plan for the lives of the children of even one believing parent. One of the examples that impacted me greatly is a man in the Scripture who would not give up interceding for his next generation. And he got blessed out of his sandals. Because he's not only got the answer to his prayer, they experienced salvation. So I want you to turn with me, please, to Scripture. John's Gospel, chapter 4, beginning at verse 46, all the way to 53. John's Gospel, chapter 4, 46 to 53. It is a story of a man who comes to Jesus interceding on behalf of his son. You know what I love about this man? That he would not be dissuaded, he would not be deterred, even when his own expectations were not met. This is a father, most likely, had very little biblical knowledge. This is a father, most likely, did not know or had no clue of all the theological debates that were going on at the time. This is a father, perhaps, did not know a great deal about Jesus, that he is God of very God in human flesh. And yet, what he expressed here was an unwavering faith in the promise of Jesus, in the words of Jesus. He expressed an immovable faith in the trustworthiness of the words of Jesus. He exercised confident faith in the promise of Jesus. He totally believed Jesus on behalf of his next generation. And that is what I will be focusing on today. This man in John chapter 4 comes to Jesus, like so many of us, out of crisis faith. I think not all of us, I know that, but some of us, when we came to Christ, was a crisis in our life or some issues or something going on, and we in desperation turned to Christ. And you know, nothing wrong with that. Nothing wrong with that. The Lord will honor that crisis faith. But the problem is we dishonor God when our faith stays in that crisis mode or only come to God whenever there's a crisis. That's dishonoring to God. Beloved, listen to me. There can be no doubt that God does not look down or despise or reject crisis faith. But it is dishonoring to God when we stay in a crisis faith, that every time we get into a crisis, we develop that faith. God often answers crisis faith prayer in order that may encourage us to go from strength to strength, to get to higher levels of faith, to move on, graduate to the next step of faith, to go from crisis faith to contagious faith. And that is why I want to show you five steps that have taken place in the life of this man and that they ought to take place in our lives. Because when you go from crisis faith to contagious faith, there are three other steps in between. And so I want to share them with you very quickly. It began, his faith began with a crisis. It's a crisis faith. But secondly, it went to continuing faith. And then thirdly, we see it blossoming into confident faith. And fourthly, it leads to confirmed faith. And finally, we see it here. This father's faith become contagious. As I said, most of us, when we become serious intercessors on behalf of the next generation, we come with a sense of urgency. And that's fine. Nothing wrong with that. God uses these circumstances to draw us to himself. God responds to this, old King James Bible says, importunities. God graciously uses these baby steps of faith to take us to the next step of faith, to the next level of faith, to the next stage of faith. Look at verse 46. A nobleman, that is somebody from the royal household. He's in the king's palace. A nobleman come in desperation. This man is a member of the king's courtiers. This man, no doubt, given his position, he had lots of money, lots of prestige, and lots of influence. But his money, prestige, and power could not help him. He needed a supernatural intervention. He recognized that nothing he's got can help him in his crisis. Thankfully, this crisis situation led him to a budding faith in Jesus. The most amazing thing about our Lord is that he welcomes this type of beginner's faith. He welcomes it. This man implored Jesus. This man besought Jesus. This man urged Jesus. You see it in his voice. This man persisted in intercession with Jesus, even when on the surface it appears, and you'll see it very clearly in the scripture, for on the surface it appears that he's being rebuffed by Jesus. But I want you to remember this rebuff is not intentional focusing on this man. Now, there is a large crowd of people, if you read it in the context, a large crowd of people. And when they see somebody like this, recognized by his clothes, people were making way for him to come to Jesus. So he comes to Jesus. There's a large crowd. And Jesus was speaking to the crowd, not necessarily to this man specifically, even though he was included. Verse 48. Unless you people see miracles and signs and wonders, you will never believe. Here's a biblical fact. Listen to me. I know many of you testify to this as I do. If we are to grow in faith, we must be willing to accept the test of faith. There are many people who wanted faith without being tested in their faith. But it's like a school. You cannot make it to college unless you graduate from high school. And the same thing in the spiritual school. You have to pass the test of faith. There's always a test. Always a test. There can be no testimony without a test. And the test of faith is designed by God to reveal to us, He already knows, is to reveal to us the level of our faith. It is designed to reveal to us the seriousness of our faith or lack thereof. It shows us if our crisis faith willing to grow into a higher level and a higher level and a higher level of faith, or do we just want the crisis to be over? Get me out of this, God! And when He does, we say, hey, what did you do for me lately? It is designed to test if we have a fleeting faith or a continuing faith. Do we just have a temporary faith or a permanent faith? Beloved, please listen to my heart. Listen to me. Believing God for the next generation, trusting God to do great things with the next generation, totally believing God to use the next generation, He must move us from crisis faith to continuing faith. You see it clearly in this nobleman. He went from crisis faith to continuing faith. You say, how? Look at verse 48 again. Jesus puts him off, as it were, but he was not going to be deterred. I said, he is not taking no for an answer. He's not going to give up. He's not going to just say, okay. How does he respond to that rebuttal? How does he do that? Verse 49. You people, unless you see... I said, sir, just come with me. I'm not listening to anything else. I'm just come with me. 49, verse 49. What is he saying? He's saying, my faith is in who you are. My faith is not only for what you can do, but of who you are. And that is why his faith goes from crisis faith to continuing faith to confident faith. Look at verse 50. Jesus said, you go, your son lives. I want to tell you, here's a use of imagination. Had this man's faith stayed in a crisis faith mode, had this man's faith was merely a shallow faith, just trying to get what he wants to get, he would have said, now wait a minute, Jesus, aren't you going to come with me and see the boy? Aren't you going to come and lay hands on him and heal him? How can I be sure that this is the case? How do I know that this is really the case? My boy is long, long away from here. Capernaum is right there on the lake, and we're here in Nazareth County. It's a long way away. But he didn't. He didn't. He didn't. And the reason he did not is because his crisis faith moved forward to being continuing faith. Now it is confident faith. It's confident. Not arrogance. There's a world of difference between confidence and arrogance. Beloved, confident faith takes God at His word. Amen. Confident faith takes God at His word. Confident faith fully trusts in the promises of God. Confident faith believes without evidence. Confident faith does not doubt in the dark what God has revealed in the daylight. Now I testify to you, and I told you this before, that I hung and I continue to hang everything in my life on the promises of God. And so can you hang on the promises of God regardless of where your next generation actually are right now, wherever they are spiritually. Because you know and I know that doubt is the enemy of faith, right? Doubt is the enemy of faith. And doubt tempts all of us, including your pastor. Doubt tempts all of us. But doubt needs to continuously being uprooted like a noxious weeds. How? by trusting in the Word of God, by taking hold of the promises of God, by dropping anchor on the promises of God. Many years ago, someone said to me, faith is like a toothbrush. Everyone should have their own and use it regularly. My friend, I can tell you on the authority of the Word of God, if you're a God-fearer, if you're walking daily with God, if you're faithful with God, then you can exercise faith on behalf of the next generation. But here comes something that is of uttermost importance. Interceding for the next generation, but we must also model faith to the next generation. We must model that faith, because if we model faith, sooner or later, they will develop their own faith. When they see us go from crisis faith to continuing faith to confident faith, sooner or later, they will experience confirmed faith. This member of King Herod's inner circle believed God for the next generation. He trusted God's word without visible evidence. He couldn't see it. He took Jesus' word for it. He trusted in Jesus' promise. So much so that he did not rush home that day. Earlier I told you about God's promise in 1 Corinthians 7, 14, 15, and 16. That non-believing children of the one who is a believing parent are sanctified or set aside for God to do work in their life. This means that as you intercede, your next generation, as you pray for the next generation, you can rest at peace. You're not anxious. You're not worried. You're interceding. You're not giving up. But you're at peace. Somehow, somewhere, sometime, God is going to keep His word. God is going to keep His promises. So you rest in peace. Question. You know why this is really important? Do you know why it's important? Listen to me. Because it has nothing to do with who I am or who you are or who anybody else is. It has nothing to do with who we are. Important as we are to the heart of God, has nothing to do with us. It has everything to do with the character of God. And you see it throughout the scripture. God accepted Abraham's intercession on behalf of Lot and his family. God blessed Pharaoh because of Joseph. God accepted Moses' intercession on behalf of the stiff-necked, rebellious people. And God blessed Solomon because of the prayers of David. God answered Hannah's prayer and blessed her with Samuel. And I can go on and on and on and on. I wrote a book on this prayer of people of old. Look at the text with me, please. When the nobleman went home the next day, it's the next day. You know how I know that? You're going to see it. The servant met him, probably gate of the city. They probably stayed at that gate all night long, waiting for the boss to come home. They were probably saying to each other, the boss man is not going to believe what happened. The boss man is not going to believe the good news that we got for him. The boss man will probably want to see for himself. Oh, wait till he gets home and he sees for himself what happened. The servants probably could not sleep that night, but the nobleman did. So when he came home, he only asked one question. Just one question. One question. Nope, it was not. Let me see for myself. Where is the boy? No. You know what the question was? What time did this happen? What time did this happen? What time was the boy healed? Listen, I'm using sanctified imagination here, okay? Boss, what difference does it make? Oh, it makes all the difference in the world. Because this is not a coincidence. This is not a happenstance. This is not an accident. This is not luck. It happened the very second the promise was uttered from the lips of Jesus. Amen. Crisis faith gave way to continuing faith, which developed into confident faith, now it becomes confirmed faith. And my beloved friends, confirmed faith must lead to contagious faith. If you seek God and God answers you and you keep your mouth shut and you don't testify, think about it. Verse 53. They told him, of course, yesterday. That's how I know it was the day after, that he didn't come home right away. When the nobleman confirmed the moment of the miracle, the Bible said, so he and his entire household, they all got converted. His testimony and his witness to his household, that including all the servants and the slaves and the children, the grandchildren, everybody's in the household, became believers. That's the word of testimony. The Samaritan woman, she came and she said, come and see a man who told me everything about my life. Testimony. They all came out. Testimony. Testimony. They won the victory with the word of God and the word of their testimony. If I learned anything about the word of God, is I know this. God is a covenant-making and covenant-keeping God. God loves to work with multiple generations. God loves to bless whole households to be used and blessed by God. And that is why believing on behalf of the next generation is not an option. It's not an option. And you see it's right, the New Testament, not just the Old Testament, but you see it in the New Testament. In Acts chapter 10, the very first Gentile. It was a captain in the Italian army. He was Italian. He was not Jew. This is the first Gentile ever to believe and be redeemed by the Lord Jesus Christ. Cornelius. The Bible said in Acts 10, Cornelius and his whole household believed and were baptized. You go into Acts chapter 16. When Paul and Silas were singing in the prison and there was an earthquake and the jailer thought, oh, the people are going to escape and then the government's going to kill me, so he's about to take his own life. And Paul says, stop, we're all here. And then he said, what must I do to be saved? And the apostle Paul shares with him, believe in the Lord Jesus Christ. And the Bible said, Acts 16, the Philippian jailer and his whole household. Can you say whole household? Believed. You go again, Acts 16, Lydia, a businesswoman, when she came to the Lord, her whole household. God loves to work with multiple generations. The question is, will you covenant to at least intercede for the next generation?
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5: This is Condis Benedict with the thought for the day. As we consider the truth of God's word, some thoughts in relation to sharing the gospel. How do we do it? Firstly, with an understanding of biblical and historical truths. Secondly, with personal experience, our own testimony. This is what God has done in my life. Often people think of a testimony as something that talks about when they got saved. No, our testimony is what happens in our life today. How God deals with us and how we deal with God and how we trust God in certain situations. Or how we struggle in trusting God in certain situations. There's nothing wrong with struggle. There's nothing wrong with fear. There's nothing wrong with anxiety. God doesn't intend us to live in those states. He takes us and walks us through every conceivable situation. How do we share the gospel? With honesty and vulnerability. We don't need to win every argument. And that's extremely important. We don't need to win every argument.

send him to you. When he comes, he will prove the world to be in the wrong about sin and righteousness and judgment. About sin, because people do not believe in me. About righteousness, because I am going to the Father, where you can see me no longer. And about judgment, because the prince of the world now stands condemned. It's a very powerful verse of scripture. It's the power, the job, the integrity, the commission of the Spirit of God, the Holy Spirit, the advocate, to convict the world of sin, of righteousness, of judgment. It's not our job. And once we learn that, it's extremely emancipating. So I need to get back to my original question. Can God be trusted? Personally, I believe that he can. The truth of the matter is that millions have and do trust God. There are many verses of scripture that encourage us to trust God and affirm the biblical truth of his trustworthiness. Before I leave you, I'll just share one. 1 Corinthians chapter 1, verse 9. God is faithful, by whom you are called into fellowship with his Son, Jesus Christ, our Lord. God is faithful. God can be trusted. This is Condas Benedict.

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2: Traffic update.
3: The M1 Princess Motorway is a clear run in either direction, all the way between Yalla and West Wollongong. No problems for either direction through Mount Ousley. Memorial Drive in good shape in either direction between North Wollongong and Bulleye, and the Bulleye Pass is all clear and good to go in either direction between the Bulleye Lookout and Lawrence Hargrave Drive. 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

0: Hey, as I join you this morning, remember this. You are loved, you are chosen, and you are part of a community that's all about speaking life and bringing hope. 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
2: This is Condis Benedick with a thought. We're told that there are three rules to real estate: location, location, location. This is similar for Christianity. Location in the sense of where we place ourselves in relation to our relationship with God. For Christianity, it's relationship, relationship, relationship. This is fundamental for the faith. What do I mean by relationship? I know that it is important that we have a good relationship with members of our families, members of the church, and others in society. It is also important that we first have a good relationship with God the Father. This will affect our attitude towards others. Remember the words of the Lord Jesus, "Love the Lord your God with all your heart, your soul, and your mind, and love your neighbour as yourself." This is Condis Benedick with a thought.
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0: scripture says in 2 Corinthians 5:17, if anyone is in Christ, they are a new creation. The old has gone, the new is here. 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
1: In stories making news, a new poll shows Pauline Hanson's One Nation now has more female than male supporters. Ms. Hanson has told Nine newspapers women are flocking to her party because she's consistently opposed ideologies that include biological males in women's sport and late-term abortion. Tech giant Meta has attacked the Albanese government's plans to impose a new tax on its Australian revenue to fund local journalism. The company, which owns Facebook, Instagram, WhatsApp and Quest virtual reality products, says the tax is indefensible and will make media companies dependent on government handouts. CCTV from the Paradise Country Park on the Gold Coast now shows Mary, the missing Tasmanian devil, made her own escape. Crews are now using food traps to try and lure the two-year-old marsupial back home. And at Roland Garros, 10th seed Flavio Cabolli has beaten 4th seed Felix Auger-Aliassime 4-6, 6-4, 6-4, 6-4. I'm Naomi Millen with the latest headlines.
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3: Traffic update.
4: Still a very clear run across the board. Bulleye Pass, no hold-ups in either direction from the Bulleye Lookout to Lawrence Hargrave Drive. Memorial Drive all set to go from Bulleye through to North Wollongong in either direction also. And the M1 Princess Motorway, a very quiet morning so far and looking good between West Wollongong and Yalla in either direction. Get caught without a seatbelt or wearing it incorrectly this holiday period and you'll face double the points. With double demerits in force, 5th till 8th of June, you can stop it or cop it. Station sponsor, this is Jace with the latest update. 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
5: Hi, this is Gavin Brett. You're spending the morning with me. And I just wanted to remind you that Psalm 46 verse 1 says, God is our refuge and strength and ever-present help in trouble. That means no matter how messy your morning is, you're covered. Have a great day.
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1: Hi, it's Jamin, your 1 minute coach. 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

0: Some mornings feel like climbing a mountain before you've even had breakfast. 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And that includes Mondays.
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And the dreams we once were dreaming that were held so close felt impossible now.

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3: Traffic update.
4: Still a very clear run across the board. Bulleye Pass, no hold-ups in either direction from the Bulleye Lookout to Lawrence Hargrave Drive. Memorial Drive all set to go from Bulleye through to North Wollongong in either direction also. And the M1 Princess Motorway, a very quiet morning so far and looking good between West Wollongong and Yalla in either direction. Get caught without a seatbelt or wearing it incorrectly this holiday period and you'll face double the points. With double demerits in force, 5th till 8th of June, you can stop it or cop it. Station sponsor, this is Jace with the latest update. Today, Pulse 94.1 traffic.
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0: you're spending your morning with Gavin. And Philippians 4:6 says, do not be anxious about anything, but in everything, by prayer and thanksgiving, present your requests to God. Now that's an invitation to peace today. So let's do that together.
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2: Living in faith with Pastor Con. The Lord Jesus said in Matthew 5, blessed are those who hunger and thirst for righteousness, for they will be filled. Now back to the lady at the well. Jesus answered her, if you knew the gift of God and who it was that asked for a drink, you'd have asked him, and he would have given you living water. He was a person who knew what struggle and sin was. He was a person who needed peace and provision. He was a person who understood the human condition. Dare I say our condition? She was thirsty. There was a physical thirst and a hunger. This was either followed by or preceded by a spiritual hunger and thirst. I believe that the world is experiencing the same hunger and thirst today. Many are looking for answers. Many are confused and disillusioned. And perhaps many are traversing the roads of life unsure with fear and trepidation, driving haphazardly in need of guidance and direction. Only the Lord Jesus can quench that thirst, relieve that hunger, calm the storm, and give positive direction. The Lord Jesus offered the woman at the well living water. I believe that this is an open invitation to all. This is Con Dispenedick.
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don't know about you, but some mornings are smooth. Others feel like a juggling act. Either way, we're here together. You're with Gavin, and it's good to know we're not alone in the chaos. 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
1: In stories making news, rising interest rates and the Middle East war have led to weaker than expected growth in the Australian economy. The economy expanded 2.5% over the year to March. The result is below market expectations, but the federal government argues Australia is still performing better than other countries. The Trump administration is proposing a big new tariff on Australia for failing to prevent imports linked to slavery. The 12.5% levy could also be applied to 54 other nations, including New Zealand, China and the United Kingdom. The proposal follows an investigation by the US Trade Representative. Tensions have flared in the Middle East, with the United States saying Iranian missile attacks on Bahrain and Kuwait were unsuccessful or thwarted. And the NBA Finals begin this morning, San Antonio Spurs hosting the New York Knicks in Game 1 of the Best of 7 series. I'm Naomi Millen with the latest headlines.
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3: Traffic update.
4: The M1 Princess Motorway northbound through Dapto gathering some traffic. It does get busy from Fowler's Road just up past Kanahooka Road. After that mild congestion though, you'll have an easier run through Unanderra on up through West Wollongong and no big holdups to head up the mountain through Mount Ousley. Only moderate traffic for Memorial Drive in either direction from North Wollongong to Bulleye. 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Station sponsor, it's Jace with latest up-to-date Pulse 94.1 traffic.
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1: A question. What's the one thing missing in your life? I mean, if you had to name just one thing that you'd really, really like to have, what would it be? Hi, I'm Bernie Diamond. So, what would it be? A relationship? I'd love to be married. I wish I had a better marriage. I wish I could get on with my two teenagers. A better job, a better boss. Just a few more thousand a year for those little luxuries. What would it be? We all have that one thing, if only I could have. But deep, deep down, you and I both know that, well, if we had that thing, then there'd be another thing on the list, and another, and another. When all along what we really, really hunger for is just like an inner peace, a joy, that thing deep inside that makes life worth living, whatever's going on outside. Maybe that's why Jesus kept saying, I've come to give you joy, peace. Jesus.
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2: Traffic update.
3: The M1 Princes Motorway northbound through Dapto is seeing some moderate traffic making your way from Emerson Road just up past Kanahooka Road. A pretty clear run northbound after that, though, just a little bit more congestion as you make your way through Fig Tree. In the Wollongong CBD, a little traffic coming off Bourke Street, making things busy for the Princes Highway Memorial Drive. And Memorial Drive has some moderate traffic moving southbound between Park Road, Winoona and Taroji Road. Ask 1-800-MEDICARE for free non-emergency health advice 24-7 from registered nurses. 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Station sponsor, it's Jace with the latest up-to-date Pulse 94.1 traffic.
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0: Gavin here, just wanting to share a scripture with you. Psalm 139 says, "You are fearfully and wonderfully made. So no matter how you feel rolling out of bed today, remember, you are God's masterpiece." Have the best day.
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2: This is Condus Benedict. We hear the words, "If God is God, why does he allow so many bad things to happen?" Does this sort of question disturb you? As a parent, there's much that I would like to see happen in each of my children's lives. I don't want them to have bad experiences. I don't want to see them struggle. I hate the idea of sickness or any of them being innocent victims of someone else's stupidity. I learned that if I was to do my parenting job right, there were three attributes in life that I needed: love, perseverance, and to be there for my kids as much as I could. Making mistakes is part of life. It's part of learning. It's part of growing. I believe that God the Father, who is infinitely more wiser and stronger than I, is the epitome of love and forgiveness. He can do and does do all that I have tried to do for my children, but far better than I could ever do it. He has set guidelines. He makes provision. He invites all humanity to draw close to him. His love is greater than mine. He allows us freedom to choose, freedom to live, freedom to hear and respond. This is why the Lord Jesus came. This is why he died on the cross. This is why the Holy Spirit indwells the human heart. But he will never force himself on his creation. He does speak and is available to those who seek him. He does not stop the consequences of humanity's actions. This is Condus Benedict.
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0: You ever notice how food is a way of sparking memories? Gavin Brett here, and we're spending the morning together. A bowl of noodles might remind you of family dinners, or fresh bread might take you back to your childhood. God uses the little things to remind us of his goodness. Let's remember him today in the small things.
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1: In stories making news, the Tesla Model Y has become the first battery-powered car to top Australia's monthly sales chart. There are now calls for a road user charge for all cars, a per-kilometre tax to replace the fuel excise. Victoria is Australia's car theft capital. New Insurance Council of Australia data shows there were $243 million in payouts from 12,500 claims. The figure is more than double that of the next state, where insurers covered just over $104 million in payouts. AstraZeneca has announced it will pull a breast cancer and endometriosis drug from shelves in November. The pharmaceutical giant says the decision to withdraw the 3.6-milligram dose of Zoladex was made for commercial reasons. And in AFL, Geelong captain Patrick Dangerfield wants to play on next year with the potential to play 400 games. I'm Naomi Millen with the latest headlines.
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3: Traffic update.
4: The M1 Princes Motorway northbound is seeing a busy morning. Some moderate traffic through Dapto. That traffic starts from Emerson Road, making its way just past Canterhooker Road on the run-up to Northcliff Drive. You'll be on the brakes again through Unanderra, and it does get busy from Five Islands Road up to the avenue in Fig Tree. In North Wollongong, a little traffic coming off Bourke Street, making things busy for the Memorial Drive Princes Highway interchange, but it is all moving. Congested roads, overflowing schools and hospitals, zero immigration. Australia needs a new deal. Newdeal.com. 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Station sponsor, that's Lattice Up-to-Date Pulse 94.1 traffic.
5: It's Gavin here. Thanks for spending your morning with me. I count it a privilege to share these moments together. It's like breakfast for the soul. Have a great day.
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1: When I was going through fertility issues, I thought my whole world was falling apart. Now, while you know it's not rational, you can't help but think, why can't I do the basic thing that I've been created to do? The weeks led into months, which have now led into years, and it's so easy to feel useless and depressed, wondering what on earth God could do with someone as incompetent as me. However, I've found a purpose in my faith in Christ. While I've gone through a time of trial, I can now see that it's provided me opportunities that I'd never have been able to do if I had have had young kids. While I still don't have all the answers, I can see that God has used me, no matter how broken and incapable I may feel. I've spoken to hundreds of people about their purpose in God. No matter what your journey is, God offers you a hope and a purpose that you will not find anywhere else. I'm Linda Bailey from dailydevotions.com.au.
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0: Yeah, I'm joining you on the way to wherever you are right now, whether you're getting ready to go to work, in the car, already at work, or just around the breakfast table. 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A smile, a laugh, even a corny dad joke, and you've heard me share a few of those, it spreads the joy. 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
1: Do you ever feel like you've hit a stalemate and that God isn't moving? I'm Danny Sinnott with Another Brave to Go. Ever set up a new TV and had to tune the channels in? At first there's literally no picture and a bunch of white noise, but then as you adjust things, the picture finally tunes in and comes through loud and clear. Maybe I'm showing my age a bit here, but you get my drift. I remember being at a stalemate in my own journey for a number of months and I couldn't see any movement from God. But the truth in reflection is that God was very active. I was just tuned into the wrong channel. Sometimes we think God's not moving because we're so busy focusing in on the direction that we want Him to answer rather than letting Him walk alongside us and experiencing Him in the small things. 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Sometimes the signs of His presence are as simple as an encouraging Facebook post that just happens, in inverted commas, to hit your feed at the right time. A kind word from a friend, an unexpected prick of the conscience, or a hug from a friend. God is moving. 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
1: In stories making news, the federal government says it's still negotiating with the Greens to secure support for its new tax legislation in the Senate. Labor's bill to rein in capital gains tax discounts and restrict negative gearing is expected to pass the lower house today. Australia's weakening economy is prompting calls for a three-day work week. The ACTU has rallied behind the idea of shorter working hours with no loss of pay. Child safety experts hope the findings of an inquiry into Queensland's child protection system leads to real change. A 1,300-page report tabled in Parliament yesterday has revealed major flaws in the sector. Tensions have flared in the Middle East, with both Iran and the United States carrying out strikes. And cricket could be on the brink of a civil war. New South Wales, South Australia and Queensland all requesting Cricket Australia hold an emergency meeting to discuss the fallout from Victoria's proposed merger of the Stars and Renegades. I'm Naomi Millen with the latest headlines.
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3: Have you ever asked yourself, why do I have so much? Few have, I think, but it's a fair question. Why do we have so much? Why was I born in this great country, a country of wealth, while others were born into poverty? Nearly without exception, if you live in Australia, then you have more than your basic needs met, being food, shelter and clothing. We have a safety net system in place to make sure that this is the case. But it seems it doesn't make us happy. I heard a statistic yesterday that 1 in 3 Australians suffer from depression at some point in their lives. So what's going on? We're living in this wonderful, rich land, and yet we're depressed. The Bible says in 1 Timothy 6:6-8 that true godliness with contentment is itself great wealth. After all, we brought nothing with us when we came into this world, and we can't take anything with us when we leave it. So if we have enough food and clothing, let us be content. So why are we so discontent? Benjamin Franklin said something pretty wise. He said, "Contentment makes poor men rich, and discontentment makes rich men poor." I'll say it again. Contentment makes poor men rich, and discontentment makes rich men poor. He was onto something, don't you think? Well, it seems to me that discontentment is part of what the marketing gurus and this consumer-driven culture want us to be. They want us to be discontent. Through advertising via various media, we are constantly reminded of what we don't have. Reminding us that we don't have the latest and greatest gadget or toy will encourage us to spend our money. And that's good for the economy, right? So even the government's in on this. Now, some discontentment is okay. It's okay if it's directed to improving the lives of the marginalised or poor, for example. But a lifestyle of discontentment is not okay. I mean, who wants that, right? So don't you think we should learn to be more like the Apostle Paul when he says in Philippians 4:11, "For I've learned to be content, whatever the circumstances." So how do we learn contentment? Clearly it has to be intentional, because it seems to me it doesn't come naturally. So here's some tips. 1. Seek it. Remind yourself daily that having more materially won't make you happier. 2. Say it. Say, "I have enough," out loud to yourself every day. 3. Settle it. If riches come your way, don't set your heart on them. Check out Psalm 62:10. 4. Be kingdom of God minded. If you focus on the kingdom of God, then your priorities change. And 5, awareness of others' needs. Being aware of others' needs and how they are not being met brings about changes to our selfishness. Yes, I'm saying we're all selfish. And this awareness of our selfishness should then lead to generosity. And generosity bridles discontentment and greed. How do we intentionally bring about an awareness of others' needs and how they are not being met? Well, some suggestions would be to take on a sponsor child who is living in a poor country, or to engage with the homeless in our city, or to help out a soup kitchen. There's certainly lots of ways. So let me remind you what this is all for. It's to gain true wealth. Godliness and contentment is great wealth. So how about you? Do you think contentment is great gain? If it is, what are you going to do about being intentional in learning contentment?
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1: Life and death are in the power of the tongue. 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